0: Minor March from alto saxophonist Jackie McLean and the Jackie Mac Attack Band live in 1991. Featuring Hotep Idris Galeta on piano, Nat Reeves on bass, and Carl Allen on drums. If you were a performing musician in New York City between 1940 and 1967, in order to play live at clubs, you were required to hold a cabaret identification card issued by the NYPD. Cabaret cards were incredibly controversial. The police would often revoke artists' cabaret cards without hesitation for minor offenses or drug charges. I recommend you check out Jazz Night's video short on the subject. Even though musicians could record albums without a cabaret card, the loss of cards took out a major source of income and made life difficult. Many well-known musicians lost their cards at one point. Charlie Parker, Billie Holiday, Thelonious Monk, and Jackie McLean.
1: When I lost my cabaret card, it was very difficult for me. I couldn't work because I couldn't play in any clubs under my name. There were a few times that I used an alias when I worked with Mingus and a couple other jobs. I used the name John Linwood. But this sort of put me on another course.
0: That other course was the road of teaching and mentorship. At first, in his home of New York City in the 60s, Jackie ran a drum and bugle corps in the Robert Kennedy-founded program Mobilization for Youth, gave private saxophone lessons, and worked on arts programs with children in Harlem through HARU Act. Here's a little bit of 116th and Lenox, named after a well-known intersection in Harlem.

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2: Welcome back to Jazz Night in America. I'm Christian McBride. In the late 1960s, alto saxophonist and educator Jackie McLean began making his way to the University of Hartford in Connecticut to teach classes on culture, history, and music. This led to him founding the African-American Music Department at the university's Hart School of Music. The department had humble beginnings, with early classes being taught in a trailer on a campus field. The program at Jackie's place in Hartford became a little more permanent when he moved his family up to Connecticut.
3: I'm Dolly McLean. I'm the wife of Jackie McLean.
2: The move to Hartford was not exactly easy for Dolly.
3: I was born in New York, went to school there, raised there. I didn't know anything about any place else. I did not want to leave New York. I was devastated.
2: Dolly took a job at the city's art museum, the Wadsworth Athenaeum, as a community liaison.
3: I said community liaison. I didn't know what to do. I began to just move out and begin to meet with various people in many of the nonprofit organizations. Of course, there were no arts here or anything. At the Athenaeum, there was not one slide even of the work of an African-American artist.
2: It should be mentioned that Hartford has historically been one of the most economically and racially segregated cities in the country. And at the time of the McLeans' arrival, there were very few opportunities for children and people of color in the city, especially in North Hartford. Jackie and Dolly wanted to change that.
3: Jackie had met some of the local musicians here. They began doing Monday night workshops wherever they could find space. Jackie would actually go to people's homes and get the kids and bring them to those sessions so that he could expose them to the music.
2: This would lead to the McLeans founding the Artist Collective, a community organization dedicated to empowering local children through arts and culture programs, celebrating the contributions of the African diaspora. A continuation on the route Jackie found himself on in New York City.
3: We had a lot of young people who came through, a lot of the boys, and Jackie was extremely concerned. It's why the collective exists. He saw many of the same problems in North Hartford that he knew about in Harlem and New York, and that's why the collective existed.
2: Jackie McLean.
4: I feel fortunate about it, and it's enabled me to try and eliminate and prevent and help young people to stay away from bad street things like drugs and help motivate young people into the arts. We teach drama, music, visual arts, and dance to inner city people.

0: A great deal of what we did at the Collective was cultural and historically African-American culture. That was what Jackie felt our youngsters needed. They needed to understand who they were beyond slavery.
1: Dolly McLean served as the executive director of the Artist Collective for decades, helping generations of children from the area. She retired in 2018. And despite being a New Yorker by birth, Dolly reflects fondly on the years she has spent in Hartford.
0: Well, it's his home. Now this is home. I don't think I've been to New York for about 5 years. I don't miss it anymore. This became home.
1: From the 1961 record Jackie's Bag, here's a number he dedicated to his wife, Dolly. This is A Ballad for Dolly.

0: That was A Ballad for Dahl, with Jackie McLean on alto saxophone, Blue Mitchell on trumpet, Tina Brooks on tenor saxophone, Kenny Drew on piano, Paul Chambers on bass, and Art Taylor on drums. A lot of students went through the Artist Collective. Many of them have gone on to do great things in the music world, and a few stand out to Dolly.
1: I think of Jimmy Green, of course, immediately.
0: Jimmy Green is one of the premier tenor saxophonists of his generation. He's toured and recorded with the likes of Harry Connick Jr., Horace Silver, and Chick Corea. And as a band leader, he's released a slew of highly lauded records. Jimmy started out, though, as an eager high schooler in Bloomfield, Connecticut. He recalls the first time he met Jackie McLean.
2: Pulling up outside of the building, a lot of the windows were open. That sound that I heard kind of cascading out the windows, Jackie McLean's sound, it was something I'll never forget. He developed this system of exercises that increase the breadth and kind of the resonance of your sound. And I did it every day from the time I was 15, you know, and I still do it.
0: Jackie took Jimmy under his wing and prescribed him ways to build his skills as a musician.
2: He would give me a projects that he wouldn't expect to hear from me for months and months, you know. But I would call him the next week and say, Mr. McLean, I got it done. Like, what's next, you know? So he could see how hungry I was and how much I really wanted to play his music and wanted to develop.
0: Let's check out one of Jimmy's compositions based on a chord progression that Jimmy learned directly from Jackie. This is Big Guy.

0: Big Guy, with Jimmy Green on tenor saxophone, Kevin Hayes on keyboards, Ben Williams on bass, and Otis Brown III on drums. From Jimmy Green's 2017 album, Flowers, Beautiful Life, Volume 2. If you can play music, it doesn't necessarily mean you can teach. It's a skill that needs to be honed, just like shedding on your instrument. When Jackie McLean started teaching in Hartford, there weren't many academic or community institutions that taught jazz. It was learned on the bandstand, in the community. And that's what made Jackie's teaching style special.
1: It took me a while to really get perspective on what his teaching style was and why it was so effective and why I think it should be followed more closely, I guess, in academia. It's that the way he taught was very close to the way he learned.
0: Saxophonist and educator Jimmy Green.
1: If you think about where the music we call jazz or African-American music comes from, it's taught by doing, by being around a master musician with your instrument, hearing them play, playing back what they play, getting corrected by that master musician, participating in playing with that master musician in an apprenticeship type relationship.
2: I know how he plays. I'm just kidding. I know how Lee plays because I've been listening to Lee play for a few years. I know how David plays. I'm beginning to learn how some of your other guys play better. But learn to change. You take this opportunity to Paul help you build that repertoire so you can learn how to do it.
3: The wrong way. No, in the beginning you played it right, then the last two times you played
0: After Jimmy graduated from high school, he made his way to the University of Hartford to continue his studies with Jackie McLean. To him, Jackie was much more than a teacher.
1: He was very interested in passing on a legacy. He was invested in being a mentor to you, you know, and it extended way past the teacher-student dynamic. He was interested in me as a man, you know, as a young man who was growing, and he always warned me of a lot of pitfalls, you know, that could happen. He was very interested in my academics apart from the classes or lessons I had with him. When someone invests in you like that, you know, when someone believes in you in that kind of way, it makes you want to do the same.
0: Jimmy is now a professor of music and co-coordinator of jazz studies at Western Connecticut State University, about an hour west of Hartford. Passing it on. Here's a little bit of Jimmy Green with a song he wrote in honor of his mentor. This is Mr. McLean.

0: That was Jimmy Green with Mr. McLean. Darren Barrett on trumpet, Steve Davis on trombone, Aaron Goldberg on piano, Khalil Bell on percussion, Dwayne Berno on bass, Eric McPherson on drums, and Jimmy Green himself on the tenor saxophone. After the break, we go to Hartford to see and hear how Jackie McLean's influence changed the artistic fabric of the city and beyond. This is Jazz Night in America. I'm Christian McBride.
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0: You're listening to Jazz Night in America. I'm Christian McBride. Jackie McLean died in 2006. Nearly two decades later, his presence still resonates in Hartford. In the north end of the city, there's a large mural of Jackie playing his horn. And nearby, you'll find a street named after him, Jackie McLean Way, where his community nonprofit, the Artist Collective, stands. The program he founded at the university is now named the Jackie McLean Institute of Jazz. Local public school music programs, festivals, clubs are all at a level never seen before in the state. But his presence is most felt through the legions of musicians who studied under him or passed through his programs in the city. Some born and raised in the area, some making their way to Hartford for college.
2: We can boast such a wonderful list of alums that are out there recording, touring, playing, living in New York, living all over the world and playing.
0: That's trombonist and former student of Jackie McLean, Steve Davis, who taught at the University of Hartford for years. He's not lying when he talks about the deep list of alums, musicians like bassist Desron Douglas, tenor saxophonist Wayne Escoffrey, harpist Brandy Younger, drummer Cindy Blackman Santana, Eric McPherson, and Jonathan Barber.
3: Hi, I'm Jonathan Barber, musician, and I'm from Hartford, Connecticut.
0: Jonathan is one of the most dynamic young drummers on the scene. As a band leader, and as an in-demand sideman for the likes of Pat Metheny, Nicholas Payton, and his former teacher Steve Davis, he also went through both the Artist Collective and the University of Hartford.
3: It was kind of like a rite of passage. You went to the Artist Collective, and then you went to the University of Hartford.
0: Jonathan was in the first generation of students to enter those programs without the master present.
3: The month that I auditioned was the same month that Mr. McLean passed away. I remember a heaviness in that building, but it was also such a fire on everyone that was working there to kind of push his legacy and kind of get to work and really try to take the community to another level and, you know, pass along what Jack McLean has instilled in them.
0: Carrying on the legacy. That's a huge component of being a part of this community. It became the key theme of Jonathan's 2020 album, Legacy Holder. Let's hear a tune about his pride for his home city. This is Son of Hartford.

0: That was drummer Jonathan Barber and his group Vision Ahead with Son of Hartford. The group includes Godwin Louis on alto saxophone, Andrew Renfro on guitar, Tabor Gable on keyboards, and Matt Dwanzik on bass. After going to the Artist Collective and the University of Hartford, Jonathan Barber spent years on the New York City scene building his chops. He recently made the decision to come back home.
1: I felt it was necessary for me to give back and teach. You know, I consider myself young still, but I kind of done a lot and interacted with a lot of great musicians who are here and also who are not here. So I thought it was important to be this big brother to my younger brothers and sisters playing this music. And, you know, not for nothing, I think it's also kind of following the footsteps of Jackie McLean as far as coming to Hartford and establishing something that people can benefit from and grow.
0: Jonathan is now an instructor at the University of Connecticut and has settled once again in Hartford. The Hartford that is no longer the stopover between New York and Boston. It's a city that's as soulful as its adopted son. It's McLean scene.
1: Hartford is just a nurturing place. I think it's a place all about exploring and really celebrating each other and celebrating the art and taking pride in their culture. I'm so proud to be a part of the Hartford community.
0: Steve Davis.
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0: Dolly McLean.
3: It's a destination and it's a small jazz mecca. It's warming and it's very gratifying.
0: We're going to take you home with another one from the professor. Jackie McLean with McLean Scene.

0: Jazz Night in America is a production of WBGO Studios and NPR Music. This episode was written and produced by Trevor Smith. Special thanks to Melanie McLean, Ken Levis, Katie Simon, Alex Arif, Uni Mojica, Renee McLean, Glenn Smith, and Alda Smith. Saraya Muhammad is the executive producer of NPR Music. I'm Christian McBride.
1: 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The Public Welfare Foundation, committed to advancing a transformative approach to justice that is community-led, restorative, and racially just. 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And the estate of Joan B. Kroc, whose request serves as an enduring investment in the future of public radio and seeks to help NPR produce programming that meets the highest standard of public service in journalism and cultural expression. This is NPR.
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4: You're listening to Jazz 88, and it's time for a traffic update. In Richfield, South 35W has two lanes closed at 66th Street for MnDOT road work. And in Bloomington, East 494 will have the right lane closed at West Bush Lake Road starting at 8 p.m. A forecast for the evening, clear skies with a low around 50 degrees is expected tonight. Tomorrow will be mostly sunny with a high near 73.
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4: And you're now listening to This Just In. I'm Yancey, bringing you brand new music, recent releases, and fresh ads to Jazz 88's library. Excited about the program today. We've got a bunch of new music, starting with Donald Vega, a release from last month entitled Play It Forward. We'll hear more from the up-and-coming vibraphonist out of Texas, Jalen Baker. We've got music off Blue Note, brand new from South African saxophonist Linda Sikakane, and some blues from Keb Moe. We'll also hear from Cassandra Wilson, Miki Yamanaka, Candace Hoyes, Matthew Halsall, and more. So stick around. Let's get into these sounds. It's Jazz 88.

That was Linda Sikakane with a tune called Uzalo featuring Tabo Sikakane. Before that, you also heard Ubizo from the same album. And the album is called Linda. It's from this South African saxophonist blending spiritual jazz, African heritage, and contemporary influences. The album was produced by Nduduzo Makatini, who also had a project that came out recently. You heard it here. Before this, you heard Jalen Baker's Kashmir from his album Repaved. We started out with music from Donald Vega, Play It Forward, the tune Play It Forward. Coming up, music from Keb Mo. He's got a new project out that's called The Breakdown. We'll also hear from Cassandra.

0: Andrew Wilson and the sounds of April and Randall, as well as Miki Yamanaka on the way. So stay tuned. It's Jazz 88.
1: Hey, everybody. I'm Bobby Vandell, host of Bridge to the Blues. Join us tonight from 7 to 9 as we kick off 12 hours of blues here on Jazz 88.

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1: Well, next jazz night in America, we visit a city known for being a hotbed of jazz talent. No, I'm not talking about Philly or Houston or New Orleans. I'm talking about Hartford, Connecticut. We'll hear how the city went from a drive-through town to a destination for jazz education, thanks to alto saxophonist Jackie McLean and the people carrying on his legacy. That's next time on Jazz Night. I'm Christian McBride.
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0: music from Miki Yamanaka. That tune was called Dandelion Puff from her most recent project, Breathe. It features Nicole Glover on the sax, Tyrone Allen II on the bass, and Jimmy McBride on the drums. Before that, music from Randall Haywood and April May Webb, Life's Continuum from their most recent release, an album called Dishes Ain't Clean. We also heard Cassandra Wilson, Harvest Moon, and we started out that set with Keb Mo, Every Step of the Way. You're listening to This Just In. I'm Yancey. Coming up, music from classical soprano singer turned jazz vocalist Candice Hoyes. You may have heard of her on Jazz Night in America with Christian McBride. We'll also hear a little bit of a throwback tune from Keon Harold, Maurice Brown, and Jaleel Shaw. We've also got music from Matthew Halsall. So stay tuned. Stick around to hear more jazzy sounds. It's Jazz 88.
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2: You're listening to Jazz 88, and it's time for a traffic update. In Richfield, South 35W has two lanes closed at 66th Street for MnDOT road work. And in Bloomington, East 494 will have the right lane closed at West Bush Lake Road starting at 8 p.m. A forecast for the evening: clear skies with a low around 50 degrees is expected tonight. Tomorrow will be mostly sunny with a high near 73.
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7: Hey there, welcome to Jammin' Jazz, jazz for the new generation. I am your host, Michelle Zito, and I'm going to start this week's show off with brand new music from Mr. Stephen Bernstein. Now, Stephen is an amazing trumpeter and band leader and composer, arranger, and he is always playing with other folks and doing lots of things that sort of challenge him. But he also has his own projects, and, you know, he's got the Millennial Territory Orchestra. There's many, many projects. This is yet another in his repertoire. This is his Resonation Trio. And with this album, he released another album called Ultra Residence, which takes the work of the Resonation Trio and hands it off to producer Scotty Hard to reimagine the album. And that's what I'm going to play for you. The original Resonation Trio is, of course, Stephen Bernstein on trumpet, and then he's joined by Scott Coley on bass and Nasheed Waits on drums. And that album stands alone on its own, but it also is accompanied by this other reimagined album, once again called Ultra Resonance. And I'm going to play for you the tune Vibranium, and I really like it. I think it's very Ground Truther-esque, if you know what I'm talking about. I played some Ground Truther last week, and if you missed it, you can check out the archive and find it. Really fun stuff. And of course, I'll tell you a lot more about what I played for you at the end of the set. So here is Stephen Bernstein with Vibranium from Ultra Resonance.

0: Well, that was a fun set. That last tune was the Happy Orchestra. I love this band. This is a project out of Seattle, Washington, and it incorporates members of McTuff. And the Happy Orchestra kind of changes lineup. The bass of the roux of the band is Tariq Abu Zaid, and he plays the drums. He is in McTuff. He is just a fantastic drummer, really well-versed in all forms of jazz, and he put together this band, Happy Orchestra, with many members of the Seattle scene. Joe Doria from McTuff does play in the band, but not on this album. This is Abu Zaid, Erskine, Kennedy, and Co. And, you know, it's a lot of different members that kind of change up the tunes, but the repertoire is similar. I mean, each album is a little bit different, and it really, really great stuff. This was the tune Yeah Yeah, and you can get all of their albums on Bandcamp. I believe there are three, and or four maybe, with one called A Video Something, which I haven't dove into too well yet. But check out their albums. They're all fantastic. Right before that, you heard Takuya Kuroda with the very fun and upbeat tune Zigzagger from the album of the same name. I love that album. That was the first album I heard of his, and I really love it. Right before that, the Jazz Mandolin Project. What can you say about Jamie Masefield and his jazz mandolin style? He is just a virtuoso in that, and there is no one that sounds like that band. That was Lam Sag from an album called After Dinner Jams. And I started things off with brand new Steven Bernstein with Vibranium from a reimagined album that he just put out called Resonation Trio. This was the album Ultra Resonance, which was reimagined by Scotty Hard. I've got that second set of Jam and Jazz coming up right after this break, so don't go anywhere, and I will be right back.
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0: Welcome back to Jam and Jazz, Jazz for the New Generation. I am Michelle Zito, and this is a great set coming up. I'm not going to lie to you. This is a very organ-centric set, and it is a lot of my favorite organists. Dr. Lonnie Smith is in there, Delvin Lamar, Northside Organ Trio, and Will Blades. And a bunch of these tunes are cover tunes, which I also love. So I'm just going to get right to it. Here's Dr. Lonnie Smith doing Beck. This is Devil's Haircut. Everybody knows this tune. And this is from the album Boogaloo to Beck. I really miss Dr. Lonnie, so enjoy this one.

0: fun stuff in that set. That last tune was Mr. Will Blades with Billy Martin from Modesky Martin and Wood on drums. That was Little Shimmy from the album Shimmy. Right before that, new music from Northside Organ Trio. That was their cover of Papa Was a Rolling Stone. And that was from the album Coal and Soul, which you can get on Bandcamp. Right before that, Delvin Lamar Organ Trio with their cover of Walk On By. And that was from the album Close But No Cigar. And I started things off with Dr. Lonnie Smith doing Beck. That was from the album Boogaloo to Beck. And that was the tune Devil's Haircut, and he's joined on that album by David Fathead Newman on tenor sax, Doug Monroe on guitar, which is fantastic in that tune, and Lafray Sy on drums. You know, and I always mention this at the end of the show, that on my website, which is jamandjazz.com, no G, just jamandjazz.com, there is a link to a archive which has over 600 shows. And if you like what you hear and maybe you missed something or you didn't hear who it was or whatever, you can go to the website. There's a playlist that I post right before the show starts every week. So you can pull that up and you can see what I've played for you. But if you missed the tune or you want to hear it again or you want to, you know, get more into the show a little bit, go to the archive and dig around in there. I mean, again, 600 and something shows. So you can always listen back and make sure that you get the full picture of what you thought you liked. Maybe you only heard the tail end of a tune or whatever, and use that as a research tool so that you can purchase the music that you like. And please purchase from reputable sources like Bandcamp or directly from the artist so that they get the money and we don't make rich people richer. We actually help the little people, the artists out there. I've got
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6: 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In Richfield, South 35W has two lanes closed at 66th Street for MnDOT road work. And in Bloomington, East 494 will have the right lane closed at West Bush Lake Road starting at 8 p.m. A forecast for the evening: clear skies with a low around 50 degrees is expected tonight. Tomorrow will be mostly sunny with a high near 73.
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0: Welcome back to Jam and Jazz, Jazz for the New Generation. I am Michelle Zito, and I'm going to start this next hour off with Mr. Nicholas Payton, joined with Butcher Brown, and reimagining Miles Davis's Kind of Blue and John Coltrane's A Love Supreme. Putting together this album called A Supreme Blue, and this is them doing all blues. It is so good. So I hope you enjoy this, and I'll tell you a lot more about what I played for you at the end of the set.

0: bass is always my favorite instrument, you know.
1: Same for me.
0: The piano was something I thought I'd just pass through, you know.
1: Really?
0: Get into whatever. I didn't have any plans.
1: So that's the conduit to all the sounds.
0: Well, I'm looking for shit, and I had a piano at home that sounded like... I've never, ever seen a tuning fork, ever. Chinese music, I love it. I hear it every day. Oh, that's not how they tune a piano.
1: Wow. So you learned on an out-of-tune piano.
0: I didn't know the difference.
1: Yeah.
0: Dig this.

0: What the hell? What the hell?
1: Well, that last tune was Motion Worker with Joe Alterman with Gimme Some Skin from the album Keep the Line Open, dedicated to Les McCann. And that one goes out to my good buddy Keith Irvin, who's going through a little bit of a rough period. So hopefully that helped him lift his spirits a little bit. Right before that, you heard Omaha Diner with Wishing Well from the album Omaha Diner, a fun project, a one and only project. With Charlie Hunter and Skerrick in there. Right before that, Il Duo meets Will Bernard. That was Sesco from Funk Italiano, and they're touring around Europe right now together, which I think is awesome, and I wish I was there. Right before that, Jason Miles with 100 Miles from 100 Miles for Miles Davis, one of two in this set that are celebrating the centennials of Miles Davis. And I started things off with Nicholas Payton and Butcher Brown with All Blues from A Supreme Blue, reimagining Miles Davis Kind of Blue and John Coltrane's A Love Supreme. I've got that last set of Jam and Jazz coming up right after this break. And I'm playing the breaks in there. That's why it's top of mind. So don't go anywhere, and I'll be right back.
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1: Welcome back to Jam and Jazz, Jazz for the New Generation. I'm Michelle Zito, and this is the last set of Jam and Jazz. And hopefully it will keep you bopping around wherever you happen to be. This is The Breaks. This is a brand new band. They are touring. They just did a stint in Japan, which is fun. This is Robert Walter on keyboards, Stanton Moore on drums, and Eddie Roberts on guitar. It's got that really cool retro vibe that you know and love from the new Master Sounds and various other projects that Eddie Roberts is on. His influence is strong. It's strong with this one. This is the tune Inheritance Powder, and it's from their one and only album so far, fingers crossed, called The Breaks. So here's The Breaks to start things off, and I will tell you a lot more about what I played for you at the end of the set.

0: Well, you know, I always like to end the show with a bang. And I feel like the Adam Deitch Quartet is absolutely worthy. It's, you know, look, Lettuce always, Soul Live always, Carl Denson's Tiny Universe, the Clinton administration, all of those guys are great to end the show. But this tune, I love this tune. This was Rocky Mountain Boogaloo from Egyptian Secrets. And that's Adam Deitch there with Will Blades just getting funky. Love it. Right before that, Stanton Moore with Duncan in the Deep from Stanton Moore 3, like Roman numeral 3. Right before that, Trombone Shorty on the album Back of Town. That was the title track. Love that album. And I started things off with the brand new band, The Breaks. That's Robert Walter on keys, Stanton Moore on drums, and Eddie Roberts on guitar. That was Inheritance Powder from the album The Breaks. A little bit of business. Jam and Jazz is written and produced and performed by me. You can always see the playlist. I upload that right before the show starts to the website so that you can follow along and ruin the surprise of what's coming up next, but mostly so you can do some searches and learn all about these artists and purchase the music and the merchandise and the concert tickets that you like. Pre-sale tickets, very, very important. Venues will cancel shows if they don't sell enough pre-sale tickets. They don't wait for just the door. So if you want to see your band, make sure you buy in advance. And I mentioned the website. There is a link on the website for the archive. You can pull up the playlist, go to the archive, listen back to 610 shows up there. So have a blast, dive down the rabbit hole, discover new music, and enjoy yourself tremendously. And on the website, there's a ton of information about me and the history of the show and a very easy way to contact me. There's a form on a couple different pages that you can fill out. It goes right to my inbox. I respond to every single email that I get. Depends on what you ask, but I will get back to you, I promise. And I would love to hear from you and hear what's going on in your world. What's on your radar? What are you seeing? What pre-sale tickets did you buy? Make my week. I also do voice work, and I would love to spice up your voicemail or do your spoken word project or read your audiobook. So if you have a project like that, hit me up at michelle@jamandjazz.com or on the website and let's have a conversation. And that's all I have for you this week.
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4: You're listening to Jazz 88, and it's time for a traffic update. In Richfield, South 35W has two lanes closed at 66th Street for MnDOT road work. And in Bloomington, East 494 will have the right lane closed at West Bush Lake Road starting at 8 p.m. A forecast for the evening: clear skies with a low around 50 degrees is expected tonight. Tomorrow will be mostly sunny with a high near 73.
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Music from the Yellow Jackets from their recording Fasten Up. The composition, Coming Home, Baby, arranged by Bob Mincer. And Yellow Jackets, they are Bob Mincer, tenor, Russell Ferrante, piano, William Kennedy, drums, and Dane Alderson on bass. Thank you so much for joining me during this hour. More music coming up just for you. I really appreciate you tuning in. We're going to have a great time with this music. Lots of things in store for you. Classics as well as new, and a few surprises. So please stay with me during this hour. I hope you are happy, healthy, and in overall good spirits. And if not, the music will just take you that much higher. This is Jazz.

Let's continue with Eric Alexander, Chicago to New York with Mike LaDon, Dennis Carroll, and George Flutis, paying homage to Gene Ammons, Hitting the Jug.

celebrating a centennial, Oscar Brown Jr. from Between Heaven and Hell, World Full of Gray. And before that, Joe Chambers from Dance Cobina. You're with D. Alexander. This is Jazz.

Tamika Reid and her quartet with the title track from the recording, Dance, Skip, Hop. Mary Halverson, guitar. Jason Repke, bass. Tomas Fujiwara on drums. And before that, we heard from Ari Brown from Groove Awakening with One for Ken. Let's continue now with Alexa Tarantino with the guest starring voice of Cecile McLaurin-Salvant from The Roar and the Whisper with Moonsong.

0: one of my favorite compositions by the late great Carla Bley from her recording Sextet, that composition entitled Lawns. Thank you so much for joining me during this hour. Had a great time sharing this music with you. Hope you've enjoyed it as well. Until we are together again, take good care of yourself. You're with Dee Alexander, and this is Jazz.
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hide all the loneliness, lighting their cigarettes.

Mark Murphy doing a beautiful job on Sack Full of Dreams from his September Ballads recording, featuring Larry Coryell on guitar, Art Farmer on flugelhorn. Thank you for joining me during this hour. You with D. Alexander. Great things in store for you, so stick around. I'm going to have a great time listening to this music. I appreciate you tuning in. This is Jazz.

Mr. George Cables from his recording Too Close for Comfort. We heard his composition, Roses Poses, supported by Essiet Essiet Bass, Victor Lewis Drums. Before that, A New Perspective from Donald Byrd, Band and Voices, with Christo Redentor. Let's continue with a vibraphonist with a wonderful project, paying salute to Mary Lou Williams. It's Cecilia Smith with the Mary Lou Williams Resurgence Project. Let's take a listen to the composition. It's A Grand Night for Swinging.

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1: This is Jazz.

That's Wes Montgomery on guitar with Melvin Rhine on organ. Also George Brown on drums, recorded October of 1963 in New York. From the recording, self-titled, Wes Montgomery with Melvin Rhine, doing a great job on Moanin'. Before that, a very classy lady, Miss Mary Stallings from Songs Were Made to Sing. I love her rendition of Tad Dameron's Lady Bird. Stunning. Let's continue with John Coltrane, Every Time We Say Goodbye.

0: The Chicago Soul Jazz Collective from their recording No Wind and No Rain with The Laughing Heart. And before that, we heard from the Chicago Jazz Orchestra featuring Bobby Broom from More Are More, tribute to Wes Montgomery with Road Song. You're with D. Alexander. This is Jazz.
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That's the man, Bird, Charlie Parker, from the recording Bird of Paradise. We heard Dance of the Infidels, a Bud Powell composition, and he's on piano, along with Mingus, Charles Mingus on bass, Max Roach on drums. Recorded in New York, 1953. Thank you so much for joining me. You with D. Alexander. Happy to be here with you. Great music coming up for you. Classics like we've just heard and new music. So stay with me. This is Jazz.

The Beauty of Less is More. That was the Charles Lloyd Trio Chapel, and it was recorded live at the Elizabeth Huth Coates Chapel, Southwest School of Art in San Antonio, Texas. Beautiful, with Bill Frisell on guitar and Thomas Morgan on bass. Before that, we heard from a recording of Billie Holiday, Ella Fitzgerald, Lena Horne, and Sarah Vaughan, Out of Nowhere, performed by Lena Horne with Teddy Wilson and his orchestra.

Orchestra. Before that, we heard from Ronnie Foster and his recording on Blue Note entitled Reboot. We heard the composition Sultry Song 2. Let's continue with the Modern Jazz Quartet. Milt Jackson on vibes, John Lewis piano, Percy Heath bass, Kenny Clark drums, recorded April of 1952. Love Me, Pretty Baby.

Hey, it's swing time. George Benson on guitar and vocals, along with the Count Basie Orchestra. Wonderful Frank Foster composition, Ready Now That You Are. Frank Foster III on tenor and David Glasser, alto soloist, on that piece. Before that, we heard from Eric Alexander with strings, with Henry Mancini's Slow Hot Wind. Let's continue with a dynamic duo, Herbie Hancock and Wayne Shorter, from the recording 1+1, Visitor from Nowhere.

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the Sean Fife Quartet. Sean on piano, Sam Kermeyer guitar, Adrian Vedati bass, and Andre White drums with Sean's tune called Happy, and that opens up their album Late Night. It also opens up another hour of the great American music we call jazz. I'm Dave Schwann. We are delighted to have you aboard. We hope things are going well for you and yours, and as always, we hope the music makes things even better. We have vibraphonist Mark Sherman up next. He has an album out called Bop Contest, and here is the opening cut, a tune by Oliver Nelson, 111-44.

A first-class quartet led by vibraphonist Mark Sherman. Donald Vega piano, Ron Carter bass, Carl Allen on drums, and Oliver Nelson's tune called 111.44. It comes from Mark's album, Bop Contest. Dave Schwann here. Thank you so much for joining us. And we have Eric Alexander along with Vincent Herring up next. Of course, Eric on tenor, Vincent on alto. And they are joined by Mike LaDon on piano with John Weber on bass and Louis Nash on drums from a set recorded in July of 2024 at Smoke in New York City. Here is a tune by, and it comes from the album Split Decision, by the way, a tune by Steve Turay, Pharaoh's Dance.

on tenor and Vincent Herring on alto, coming from the album Split Decision. And Vincent and Eric joined by Mike LaDon on piano, John Weber on bass, Louis Nash on drums. Sessions done in July of 2024 at Smoke in New York City. Here is something live from the great Chick Corea and a superb trio. Christian McBride is here on bass and Brian Blade on drums from their album Trilogy 2. This is a two-CD set that was recorded on the road various places when this trio was on tour in 2016. And here is a beautiful rendition of But Beautiful.

Chick Corea and his trio On the Road, recorded in 2016 with But Beautiful. And it was beautiful, wasn't it? Chick on piano, Christian McBride on bass, and Brian Blade on drums from the album called Trilogy. You're listening to Jazz with Dave Schwann. Thanks again for joining us, and please stay with us. We have a lot of great music ahead. We have Miles coming your way in just a couple minutes, but first here is pianist Rich Pellegrin.

That's from an album called Solitude by pianist Rich Pellegrin. Solo Improvisations. We heard improvisation number one. Miles is up next, not only from an historic set at the Newport Jazz Festival in July of 1958. It's with the same group that recorded the Kind of Blue album in March of the following year. That means Miles on trumpet, Cannonball Adderley on alto, John Coltrane on tenor, Bill Evans piano, Paul Chambers bass, and Jimmy Cobb on drums. And, of course, Wynton Kelly is on one cut on Kind of Blue on Freddie Freeloader. But this is the group that did all the others on Kind of Blue. And here they are from July 3rd, 1958 at the Newport Jazz Festival. Miles and Bye Bye Blackbird.

Miles from July 3rd, 1958, live at the Newport Jazz Festival with Bye Bye Blackbird. From the album, Miles Davis at Newport, 1958, makes perfect sense. With Miles on trumpet, John Coltrane, an extended solo from John on tenor, Bill Evans piano, Paul Chambers bass, and Jimmy Cobb on drums. And as we mentioned before we played the cut, this is the same group that recorded Kind of Blue in March of 1959, and that means Cannonball Adderley was in this group, but he laid out. He did not play on Bye Bye Blackbird. So, for that reason, here is Cannonball Adderley, along with Bill Evans, in sessions done in March of 1961. This was out on a Riverside album called Know What I Mean, and Bill and Cannonball are joined by Percy Heath on bass, Connie Kay on drums. A beautiful tune by Earl Zindars, a friend of Bill's. It's called Elsa.

Great classic stuff from Cannonball Adderley on alto, Bill Evans piano, Percy Heath on bass, Connie Kay on drums. A beautiful tune by Earl Zindars called Elsa, and it comes from a 1961 album called Know What I Mean? Here is something straight ahead from trumpeter Eric Jacobson and his quintet from their album Heading Home. You're All Right, The World's All Wrong.

0: That's a wrap.
1: Yes, it is. Eric Jacobson, trumpet. Jeff Bradfield, tenor. Bruce Barth, piano. Dennis Carroll, bass. And George Flutis on drums, with a tune by Eric called "You're All Right, The World's All Wrong." Love the way Eric and Jeff traded off on solos with each other there toward the end. And it is from the album called Heading Home. And before that, Bill Evans and Cannonball Adderley with Elsa. We thank you so much for joining us this hour and hope you enjoyed all the great American music we call jazz. Dave Schwann finishing up with guitarist Dave Stryker from his album Blue Fire and Charlie Parker's Dexterity.

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Some classic John Coltrane to start the hour from the classic album Giant Steps and Cousin Mary. John Coltrane tenor, Tommy Flanagan piano, Paul Chambers bass, and Art Taylor on drums. Hello there. So glad you could join us. You're listening to the great American music we call jazz. I'm Dave Schwann, delighted to have you aboard and delighted to bring you Ted Nash, who is a multi-instrumentalist. And this is from a set done in March of 2017 at Dizzy's Club Coca-Cola at Jazz at Lincoln Center in New York. Just coming from an album called The Ted Nash Quintet, live at Dizzy's Club Coca-Cola. Ted is here on alto, Warren Wolf on vibes, Gary Versace piano, Rufus Reed on bass, and Matt Wilson on drums, with Ted's tune called Organized Crime.

Ted Nash and his quintet live at Dizzy's Club Coca-Cola at Jazz at Lincoln Center in New York in March of 2017. Ted's tune called Organized Crime. It opens up the CD just called the Ted Nash Quintet live at Dizzy's Club Coca-Cola. Ted there on alto, Warren Wolf on vibes, Gary Versace piano, Rufus Reed the bassist, and Matt Wilson on drums. You're listening to Jazz with Dave Schwann, and here's a quintet led by drummer Joe Farnsworth, featuring Emmanuel Wilkins on alto here, Kurt Rosenwinkel on guitar, Julius Rodriguez piano, and Robert Hurst on bass. Comes from an album called In What Direction Are You Headed? Here's a tune by Joe Farnsworth. It's called Bobby No Bags.

Bobby No Bags, coming from the album In What Direction Are You Headed, which is the name of a tune written by Harold Mayburn, prominently featured on this album. Joe the Leader on drums here, Emmanuel Wilkins on alto sax, Kurt Rosenwinkel guitar, Julius Rodriguez piano, and Robert Hurst on bass. Thanks again for joining us. You're listening to Jazz with Dave Schwann and Dave Brubeck, with a Dave Brubeck quartet, not the famous quartet with Paul Desmond, Eugene Wright, and Joe Morello. This quartet features Jerry Bergonzi on tenor, Dave's son Chris on bass, and Butch Miles on drums. This was recorded at the Concord Jazz Festival, and the album is called Back Home. Here's Dave's rendition of The Masquerade Is Over.

Dave Brubeck live at the Concord Jazz Festival in Concord, California, August of 1979, the date, from the album Back Home. Dave was back home. That's exactly where he was born, December 6, 1920, Concord, California. We heard his rendition of The Masquerade Is Over, along with Dave on piano, Jerry Bergonzi on tenor, Chris Brubeck, Dave's son, on bass, and Butch Miles on drums. You're listening to Jazz with Dave Schwann. Many thanks for doing so, and please stay with us. We have a lot of great music ahead. We have a couple things by Miles coming your way. First, this from Quiet Nights.

There's Miles Davis in collaboration with Gil Evans. And song number two, that comes from the album Quiet Nights, one of the several great collaborations that Miles did with Gil Evans in the 1950s and early 60s. Here's Miles from his Seven Steps to Heaven album with almost the second great quintet. Miles is here on trumpet with George Coleman on tenor, not Wayne Shorter, Herbie Hancock on piano, Ron Carter bass, Tony Williams drums, with Joshua.

Miles with Victor Feldman's tune, Joshua. That's off the album Seven Steps to Heaven, of course. Miles on trumpet, George Coleman tenor, Herbie Hancock piano, Ron Carter bass, Tony Williams on drums. As we said, just about the second great quintet after Wayne Shorter joined the group, replacing George on tenor. You're listening to Jazz with Dave Schwann and something classic now from Grant Green. Sessions done in 1961 on the classic album Grant Stand on the Blue Note label. We'll hear Grant on guitar, Yusuf Lateef on flute here, along with Jack McDuff on organ and Al Harewood on drums, a beautiful rendition of My Funny Valentine.

Grant Green and a classic rendition of My Funny Valentine from his album Grant Stand, with Grant on guitar, Yusuf Lateef flute, Jack McDuff organ, Al Harewood drums. You're listening to Jazz with Dave Schwann, and something from the Christian McBride Big Band now, from their album Bringin' It, Freddie Hubbard's tune, Thermo.

the always cookin', swingin' top-flight band of Christian McBride, doing Freddie Hubbard's tune called Thermo, and that comes from their album Bringin' It. We had four soloists there: Xavier Davis on piano, Freddie Hendricks on trumpet, Ron Blake on sax, and, of course, Mr. Christian McBride on bass, soloing and leading the group. And before that, just a classic rendition of My Funny Valentine from Grant Green from the 1961 album on Blue Note called Grant Stand. We thank you so much for joining us this hour and hope you enjoyed all the great American music we call jazz. Dave Schwann finishing up with the Reed Hoysen Project and the title cut to their album In Your Dreams.

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From the album City of Sounds, Bud Like. Joe Farnsworth and his trio there. Joe on drums, Kenny Barron piano, Peter Washington bass. Hello and how do you do? You're listening to the great American music we call jazz. Dave Schwann here, always a pleasure to have you aboard. And here is the late great pianist Harold Mayburn with a great group too. Freddie Hendrix is here on trumpet. Harold's friend Eric Alexander on tenor, Nat Reeves bass, and Jimmy Cobb on drums, coming from the album To Love and Be Loved, here is So What?

Harold Mayburn's very cookin' straight-ahead version of So What by Miles Davis. Of course, any rendition of So What will cook and swing and move right along. The great tune by Miles Davis. Coming from Harold's album To Love and Be Loved, Harold on piano, Freddie Hendrix trumpet, Eric Alexander tenor, Nat Reeves on bass, and the drummer is Jimmy Cobb. And if you think back for a moment, Jimmy Cobb was the drummer with Miles Davis on the original version of So What from Kind of Blue. You're listening to Jazz with Dave Schwann and the Thad Jones Mel Lewis Big Band from their 1974 album Potpourri, Thad's beautiful tune called Quiet Lady.

I heard it back in 1974, 75, and still love it today. It's a waltz. It's called Quiet Lady, written by the great Thad Jones. And that was the Thad Jones Mel Lewis Band. Mel, the co-leader on drums, coming from that 1974 album, Potpourri. And we heard Thad soloing on flugelhorn right at the outset, along with Roland Hanna on keyboards, and Pepper Adams soloing on baritone sax. You're listening to Jazz with Dave Schwann, and here is something else I liked the first time I heard it. Bill Charlap's rendition of Dave Brubeck's The Duke.

You cannot go wrong with this trio. No way. Bill Charlap, piano, Peter Washington, bass, Kenny Washington, drums, and their rendition of Dave Brubeck's great tune, The Duke, a tribute to Duke Ellington, of course, and coming from a great album from this trio called Street of Dreams. You're listening to Jazz with Dave Schwann. Our thanks for doing so, and please stay with us. We've got a lot of great music ahead.

Jay McShann and Hootie Blues. We heard Eric Alexander a little while ago with Harold Mayburn. Well, Eric is up again, this time with alto saxophonist Vincent Herring, and they're joined by their friends Mike LaDon on piano here, John Weber on bass, Louis Nash on drums. This was done at Smoke in New York City in July of 2024, and it's on an album called Split Decision, and the tune we're talking about is one by Horace Silver. It's called Strollin'.

A Horace Silver tune called Strollin', done very well there by Eric Alexander on tenor, Vincent Herring on alto, from their album Split Decision. Live sets done at Smoke in New York City in July of 2024. Eric and Vincent joined by Mike LaDon on piano. I love Mike's organ work on the Hammond B3. And Eric and Mike have done so much great work together in the Groover Quartet. But this time, Mike is on piano here, John Weber on bass, and Louis Nash on drums. You're listening to Jazz with Dave Schwann. Thanks again for doing so. Here's Dave Stryker and his trio from a great album called Blue Fire, the Van Gelder session, recorded in the legendary Rudy Van Gelder studio. Dave here joined by organist Jared Gold, McClenty Hunter on drums, and Jerome Kearns, the folks who live on the hills.

Wow, is that beautiful or what? Dave Stryker and his trio with Jerome Kern's tune, The Folks Who Live on the Hill, and it comes from the album called Blue Fire, the Van Gelder session recorded in the legendary recording studio run by Rudy Van Gelder for many, many years. Dave on guitar there, Jared Gold on organ, by the way, playing the Hammond B3, that Jimmy Smith once played at the Van Gelder studio, and McClenty Hunter on drums. You're listening to Jazz with Dave Schwann, and up next, something from one of my top half dozen favorite jazz albums of all time, Monty Alexander and his trio from 1976, July of 76 at the Montreux Jazz Festival, and it comes from an album called Montreux Alexander. Monty on piano, John Clayton bass, Jeff Hamilton on drums. Get ready for Satin Doll.

Are they on fire or what? Wahoo. July of 1976, Monte Alexander piano, John Clayton bass, Jeff Hamilton on drums with Satin Doll from the album Montreux Alexander at the Montreux Jazz Festival. This album most definitely belongs in your collection. We thank you so much for joining us this hour and hope you enjoyed all the great American music we call jazz. Dave Schwann finishing up with Ken Fowser and the title cut to his album, Now Hear This.

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opening this jazz hour with Poinciana from a three-disc set titled Arrival, each disc featuring a different trio, all led by drummer Russ Miller, and each with a different theme, soul, mind, and body. From the Mind Trio, we heard saxophonist Ernie Watts there with organist Tony Monaco. I'm your host, John Hill.

New York-based vocalist Eve Cornelius, Teach Me Tonight, from her album Eve Again, Naturally. Eve Cornelius with Anthony Wanzi at the piano, the drummer Larry Q. Drawn Jr., on bass Will Lyle, and trumpeter Lynn Grissett. That was preceded by guitarist George Freeman from his At Long Last George release, I've Grown Accustomed to Your Face, that featured at the time 19-year-old trumpeter Maurice Brown. Lloyd Wilson was the organist, Curtis Prince the drummer, and this album also includes the talents of Renee Marie and Kurt Elling. And opening the set, pianist Miki Yamanaka, Breathe is the name of her album, with Nicole Glover on saxophone, Tyrone Island III was the bassist, Jimmy McBride the drummer. That was a song called James Williams. She says Chick Corea wrote a song dedicated to Bud Powell and called it Bud Powell, so I can do the same. James Williams, one of her favorite pianists of all time. Miki Yamanaka, opening that set. I'm John Hill. You're listening to jazz. Keyboardist, composer Randy Weston with J.

music from the Jazz Crusaders, as they were known then, from about 1961. Freedom Sound, Joe Sample composition. Joe there at the piano, along with Wilton Felder on saxophone. Wayne Henderson was the trombonist. The bassist, Jimmy Bond, and Roy Gaines was the guitarist. The title track from the album, Freedom Sound. And about that same time, the early 60s, saxophonist Jackie McLean wrote Appointment in Ghana. That's what we heard to open the set, performed by a band put together by the masterful bassist Nat Reeves. Bassist and educator Nat Reeves, his album called Now in Time. He took the opportunity to bring together some of his favorite musicians that he's performed with over the years. And indeed, it is an all-star group with Jeff Tane Watts on drums, the trumpeter Eddie Henderson, trombonist Steve Davis, and that was Eric Alexander on saxophone with Jackie McLean's Appointment in Ghana from bassist Nat Reeves, Now in Time. We're listening to Jazz

Sometimes it's all about timing or not. Alan Harris, Swingin' Love Songs is the name of the collection. Music composed by Ike Joseph. And Alan recorded it about 20 years ago. It sounds great. We're glad he finally put it out. Along with Miles Okazaki on guitar, John Flower was the bassist, and I think Alan plays piano as well as sings. We opened that set with A Splash, or at least that's the title of the tune, by Miles Davis from the album Circle in the Round. Miles with not one, not two, but three, count them, three keyboardists, Herbie Hancock, Joe Zawinul, and Chick Corea, with saxophonist Wayne Shorter. Dave Holland was the bassist, Tony Williams on drums. Thanks for joining me for Jazz This Hour. I'm John Hill. As always, my pleasure. I'll see you later.

0: Bill Evans from Trio 64, a tune called I'll See You Again. Good morning. I'm Peter Solomon. Glad to have you along today. This is the morning show on Minnesota's Jazz Station, 88.5 KBEM-FM, Minneapolis-St. Paul, and Jazz88.FM, a listener-supported service of Minneapolis Public Schools. Coming up, new music celebrating the 100th anniversary of the birth of John Coltrane, Branford Marsalis, and Diane Reeves together off their album Dedicated to You. This is 88.5.
1: BBC News with Moira Alderson. The President of the European Commission, Ursula von der Leyen, has announced proposals for Canada to become an associate EU member. She was giving her State of the Union address to the European Parliament with Canada's Prime Minister Mark Carney in attendance. He's been seeking alliances elsewhere because of Donald Trump's escalating trade war against Canada. In a wide-ranging speech, Ms. von der Leyen also announced plans for a new European Security Council.
2: We have discussed a leaders' format focused on the security of our continent with partners like Canada, Ukraine, the UK, Norway and others involved. This is even more urgent now, given the nature and scale of the risks at play. And this is why we will set out our ideas to make a European Security Council a reality. The urgency is clear.
1: The Civil Defence Agency in Gaza says at least 20 people, including 5 children, have been killed after the collapse of an apartment block weakened by previous Israeli strikes on Gaza City. About 100 others are believed trapped under rubble. 10 families are thought to have been living there. Yolande Nell is in Jerusalem.
3: The initial pictures that were fed into us show that the civil defence workers were just using their hands, really, to try to free a child who was trapped in the rubble, apparently alongside the dead body of a member of their family. And really, it took some time until the morning when UN agencies and Egyptian relief team were able to send some heavy lifting equipment and more survivors were brought out, but also, of course, a number of bodies as well.
1: Yolande Nell with that report. The former president of Kosovo, Hashim Thaçi, has been found guilty of war crimes and sentenced to 25 years in prison. The offences were committed when he led the Kosovo Liberation Army in its war for independence against Serbia. Here's our global affairs reporter, Paul Moss.
4: Collaborators with Serbia were murdered along with political opponents. Others were tortured under the orders of Hashim Thaçi. That was the verdict announced today by the special court set up to try people accused of war crimes during Kosovo's fight for independence. Prosecutors and human rights groups acknowledged that the majority of war crimes in that conflict were committed by Serb forces, but they were determined to see perpetrators on both sides brought to justice. And yet Thaçi remains a hero to many Kosovans, and there have been warnings of unrest in response to Wednesday's court decision.
1: Reports from Sudan say at least 60 people have been killed after a gold mine collapsed in West Kordofan state. A survivor told the French news agency many more are missing. It's unclear if they're trapped under rubble. World News from the BBC.
0: 6:04, I'm Peter Solomon with news from the Jazz 88 newsroom. The pro-Trump Kennedy Center board. The pro-Trump Kennedy Center board decided yesterday to close most of the iconic performing arts venue and monument within hours of a federal judge's order that blocked the institution from once again attaching President Trump's name to the building. Trump posted on social media that the Kennedy Center needed to be shuttered to carry out safety repairs. However, he said those repairs, which Congress has already allotted more than $250 million to cover, would only be carried out if his name was affixed to the site. A federal judge has ruled on two occasions that cannot be done without congressional approval. The Justice Department has filed an appeal, according to the Associated Press. Minneapolis public schools are considering closing up to 16 schools as the district looks to consolidate buildings and redraw attendance boundaries. District leaders unveiled 3 different proposals Tuesday, saying the changes could strengthen staffing and academic programs. Families have until October 16th to provide feedback before a number of final recommendations are developed. The school board is expected to vote in November, with any changes slated to take effect during the 2027 and 2028 school year. The U.S. Senate is expected to take up the farm bill starting today in Washington, and a group of Minnesota farmers is on site. Jay Suri farms corn and soybeans in Blue Earth County and says it's been a difficult time for farmers.
5: You see it in the fuel price and fertilizer price. So the two easy ones to point at always. I think diesel hit $6 around here recently, and fertilizer probably quadrupled or something like that in the last year or so. So it's been tough.
0: Jay and fellow members of the Minnesota Farm Bureau are meeting with Minnesota Senators Amy Klobuchar and Tina Smith today. In sports and men's hockey, the Minnesota Wild have extended the contract of head coach John Hines. He's entering his fourth season as Wild head coach, and last year, he guided Minnesota to a first-round series win over the Dallas Stars as the Wild advanced past the first round for the first time since 2015. Training camp officially gets underway today for the Wild. The first preseason game is scheduled for Saturday night against Chicago at Grand Casino Arena. In Major League Baseball, the Twins lost 8-1 in the second game in their series with the New York Yankees yesterday. The Yankees have taken two of those three games, and the rubber match is this afternoon at 12:40. That's taking place at Target Field.
6: Hey, Jazz 88, it's Sean McPherson. I hope you can join me tonight for an installment of Jazz Futures from 7 to 9. I'll be pulling out some jazz from my vinyl collection, playing some new releases, and celebrating this great music with you. Catch me on Jazz Futures, 7 to 9 tonight.
0: Coming up in just a moment, music featuring legendary piano player Mary Lou Williams. Looking at your Twin Cities forecast today, increasing clouds, a high of 75 degrees, a 50% chance for rain tonight, mostly cloudy skies, lows in the upper 50s, tomorrow sunny skies and a high of 77. Right now, fair and 46 degrees in the Twin Cities. I'm Peter Solomon. 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

0: Mary Lou Williams was one of the most important and successful female instrumentalists of early jazz, or instrumentalist period, I guess you could say. She had a 12-year stint with Andy Kirk and his Clouds of Joy, one of the big bands out of Kansas City. This was a small group session she made during that period, 1936, with Booker Collins on bass and drummer Ben Thigpen, a tune called Swingin' for Joy. Coming up next, we'll hear music from Dedicated to You, a new album paying tribute to John Coltrane and really channeling his ballads and some of the other sessions that he made with like Duke Ellington, for instance. We'll hear They Say It's Wonderful, Branford Marsalis and his quartet featuring Diane Reeves on vocals. John Coltrane has a significant anniversary coming up on September 23rd. That marks the 100th anniversary of his birth, and the Ordway is hosting a concert featuring Diane Reeves and Branford Marsalis on October 17th. So we'll listen to that in just a moment. Right now it's time to begin our live drive time reports on the 10s, direct from the Minnesota Department of Transportation's Freeway Nerve Center, the RTMC. Bob Urich is at the Regional Transportation Management Center in Roseville with First Alert Traffic. Good morning, Bob.
1: Good morning. We're starting in the East Metro. This is eastbound 94 at County Road 19. Got a stalled vehicle here. It is over to that right shoulder in Roseville, East 36 at Dale Street. It's a one-vehicle incident on to the left. The sunrise today coming up at 6:52. 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

0: That's called Playing Catch Up, and that's a remix of a composition by trumpeter Lee Morgan from one of his late albums. This featured Keon Harrell, Maurice Brown, Jaleel Shaw, and others. Just before that, They Say It's Wonderful, a song that John Coltrane recorded with Johnny Hartman in 1963, reprised in this new recording dedicated to you by saxophonist Branford Marsalis and Diane Reeve on vocals. John Coltrane's 100th centennial anniversary is coming up September 23rd, and in October, that pair of musicians, Diane Reeve and Branford Marsalis, will perform at the Ordway. I'm Peter Solomon. It's The Morning Show. Live music from Louis Belson's orchestra coming up right after First Alert Traffic on Jazz 88.
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2: And we're watching in Roseville, East 36. This is at Dale Street. It's a one-vehicle incident. The shoulder on that left side is currently blocked. St. Louis Park, a vehicle with a flat tire is being helped by MnDOT right now. This is southbound 100, the ramp to get to Cedar Lake Road. They're trying to limp that vehicle off the freeway. The vehicle has a flat tire issue that they're working on. The sunrise today, 6:52. 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
0: There are a lot of things that made Louis Belson significant. For one thing, he was married to the great Pearl Bailey. He was Duke Ellington's drummer of choice in the 1950s. He pioneered this double bass drum that made his set unique. And he was also a fantastic big band arranger. And he led his own incredible big band for many years. We'll hear them performing at Ronnie Scott's in London. And this is a piece simply called Groove Blues. You'll hear solo work by trumpeter Bill Berry, Bill Moffat on trombone, the great Don Menza on tenor sax, and bassist John Hurt as well on Jazz 88.

0: Louis Bellson's band live at Ronnie Scott's in London. That's like as important as the Village Vanguard is here. Just a heated performance featuring the work of Bill Berry on trumpet, Bill Moffat on trombone, Don Menz on tenor sax, and John Hurt on bass. That was called Groove Blues. Stay tuned for First Alert Traffic and Carmen McRae on the way on Jazz 88.
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2: Watching in the East Metro, eastbound 94 at County Road 19, got a disabled vehicle. It's over on that right side in Roseville. This is East 36 at Dale Street. Got a vehicle here. It's broken down, got the shoulder blocked on the left, but the lanes are currently open. Sunrise today, 6:52. Live from the RTMC, it's Jazz 88 traffic.
0: Carmen McRae next. Music of Rodgers and Hart. 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

0: Dizzy Gillespie, circa 1945, a band including Milt Jackson on fives, the great Don Byas on tenor sax. The tune was Night in Tunisia. Just before that, an interesting recording from Chico Hamilton's group featuring Eric Dolphy playing various instruments, alto, bass, clarinet, and flute. Also, Nate Gershman on cello, John Pisano guitar, Hal Gaylor bass, and the tune was... I'm just lucky so-and-so. I'm Peter Solomon. It's the morning show on Minnesota's Jazz Station 88.5. Coming up next, a memorable session from the early 1980s featuring two bass players that were famous for singing as they bowed solos on their instruments. One was Major Holly, who used to bow in the same octave that he played his bass, and the other was Slam Stewart, who sang an octave above his bass solos. So it was always fun when they did that, and when they got together, it was a whole lot of fun. Dick Hyman on piano, Oliver Jackson on drums on this memorable session as well. Before we get to that, let's get a check on traffic. We'll go live to the RTMC with Bob Urich.
1: We got a crash we're watching at St. Paul westbound 94 at Marion. The crash is blocking a part of that right lane in the East Metro. Eastbound 94 at County Road 19, a disabled vehicle there is over on the shoulder. We've got delays in Eagan on northbound at 77. They begin at 35B and continue till you get to Highway 13. Also, slowdowns in St. Paul on northbound 52 at Plato Boulevard. Sunrise today, 6:52. Live from the RTMC, it's Jazz at EA Traffic.

0: An attractive minor waltz theme composed by bassist Kate Olsen from her new album, So It Goes. The tune is Shoulda Coulda. The band featuring, sorry, not a bassist. Kate Olsen is a saxophonist. Her colleagues are Connor Eisenmenger on trombone, Tim Carey on bass, and Evan Woodle on drums. I'm Peter Solomon. It's the morning show. Coming up, we'll hear the jazz tango sounds of Pablo Aslan. Also, we'll hear from Miles Davis with Gil Evans from their collaboration Sketches of Spain from the late 50s.
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2: Watching in the East Metro, eastbound 94, County Road 19. Got a stalled vehicle there. It's over on the shoulder. A crash in St. Paul has been cleared. This was westbound 94 at Marion. It was blocking a lane of traffic. That has now been taken care of. Our sunrise today coming up just 1 minute away, 6:52. Live from the RTMC, it's Jazz 88 traffic.

0: Little bit of Bill Evans' Waltz for Debbie from Larry McDonough. Before that, we heard the Pan Piper. That was one of the selections from Gil Evans and Miles Davis' Sketches of Spain recording for the late 50s. I'm Peter Solomon. This is The Morning Show on Minnesota's Jazz Station, 88.5. Coming up on 7 o'clock, let's get another check on traffic. We'll go to Bob Urich at the RTMC.
1: We've got heavy delays in the East Metro. This is on 94 westbound. The backups here in St. Paul beginning at White Bear Avenue. In Minneapolis, got a new crash, East 394 at 994. Crash here is partially into that right lane. St. Paul, westbound 94 at Marion, a crash there has been taken care of, cleared off the freeway. In Minneapolis, we've got delays on eastbound 394 beginning at Highway 100. It's very slow going, but it's not slow the entire way into Minneapolis. It breaks up around Worth Parkway. Live from the RTMC, it's Jazz 88 traffic.
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3: BBC News with Moira Alderson. The President of the European Commission, Ursula von der Leyen, has announced proposals for Canada to be made an associate EU member. She was giving her State of the Union address to the European Parliament with Canada's Prime Minister Mark Carney in attendance, who she then embraced to a standing ovation. Nick Beek reports from Brussels.
4: President von der Leyen said the EU must take its relationship with Canada to the highest possible level. Europe has found a reliable ally in Prime Minister Mark Carney, particularly in the face of Donald Trump's trade wars and threats to supposed partners. Without mentioning the US president, Ms. von der Leyen said offering Canada some form of EU membership was not a partnership against anyone else, but for our common strength. But some EU members are less enthusiastic to grant Canada a status that does not currently exist in EU law.
3: Ms. von der Leyen also announced plans for a new European Security Council, which she said could include Ukraine, Britain and Norway. The Civil Defence Agency in Gaza says at least 20 people, including 5 children, have been killed after the collapse of an apartment block weakened by previous Israeli strikes. About 100 other people are believed trapped under the rubble. Yolande Nell reports from Jerusalem.
5: Locals said 10 families had been living in the apartments in the Tel Hawa area of Gaza City, despite warnings that they were unsafe. Members of the civil defence said they'd initially been working with empty hands due to tight Israeli restrictions on equipment allowed into Gaza. However, they've since been able to borrow some heavy machinery. Separately, the British charity Medical Aid for Palestinians said that a patient was killed by an Israeli drone at a health centre it supports in Jabalia in northern Gaza.
3: The Houthis in Yemen say they've shot down a Saudi F-15 fighter jet over Marib province. A Houthi spokesman accused Saudi Arabia of launching indiscriminate attacks on Yemenis, including hundreds in the past day. He denied Saudi claims that the Houthis had targeted Mecca with a drone. The former president of Kosovo, Hashim Thaçi, has been found guilty of war crimes and sentenced to 25 years in prison. The offences were committed when he led the Kosovo Liberation Army in its war for independence. Here's Paul Moss.
6: Collaborators with Serbia were murdered along with political opponents. Others were tortured under the orders of Hashim Thaçi. That was the verdict announced today by the special court set up to try people accused of war crimes during Kosovo's fight for independence. Prosecutors and human rights groups acknowledged that the majority of war crimes in that conflict were committed by Serb forces, but they were determined to see perpetrators on both sides brought to justice. And yet Thaçi remains a hero to many Kosovans, and there have been warnings of unrest in response to Wednesday's court decision.
3: World news from the BBC.
0: From the Jazz 88 newsroom, I'm Peter Solomon. The Federal Reserve is widely anticipated to raise its short-term interest rate today for the first time in 3 years in order to combat consistently high inflation rates, which would put the central bank in opposition to President Trump's call for an interest rate cut, according to the Associated Press. A quarter-point increase in the Fed's rate, currently about 3.6%, is not definite because Fed Chair Kevin Warsh does not give any clues about what his plans are, unlike his predecessor. Despite that, the majority of analysts and economists believe a rate hike after Warsh is likely after Warsh spoke at the Fed's annual conference in Jackson Hole, Wyoming, 2 weeks ago and argued that the Fed had not achieved its goal yet of putting inflation in check. Minneapolis Public Schools presented three routes for a major district transformation plan last night, including possible school closures and mergers. All three of the plans detail the closure of the same 14 schools, which range from elementary to high school. Those listed include Loring, Mong International Academy, Bethune, Lincoln, Fair High School for Arts, Pratt and Wotton, Heritage Academy, Longfellow, Lake Harriet Lower, Field, Hiawatha, Kenny, and Winona. City View and Webster might also be added to that list for closures depending on which option the board adopts, if it chooses one at all. The board could also decide to pick parts of different plans or even abandon all three of them. The district referenced the proposed changes as mergers instead of closures, leaving 15 to 16 buildings unprogrammed. Students from the shuttered schools would be sent to other locations. The district says the result from the consolidation of students would be a decrease in the percentage of district school buildings that are underutilized from the current 61% to between 55% and 43%, depending on the option they take. The district says more funding would be funneled to each of the remaining schools as funding follows students in the state of Minnesota. The district will take feedback on those proposals over the next month. You can find details about the plans at mpschools.org. Jazz 88 is licensed to Minneapolis Public Schools. Duluth is banning new short-term vacation rentals in existing single-family homes as the city looks to protect its housing supply. It also strengthens permitting requirements and adds penalties for illegal rentals. Existing licensed vacation rentals are not affected, and homeowners can still rent rooms or smaller structures on property where they live. City officials say Duluth has about 200 licensed vacation rentals, with potentially hundreds more operating illegally. The new rules take effect next month. In sports, Minnesota's archery deer season opens this weekend. The DNR is asking hunters to help track wildlife while they're in the field. Hunters can use the agency's online observation survey to report sightings of deer, turkeys, bear, coyotes, bobcats, and other wildlife. DNR research scientist Tyler Obermuller says the reports are compared year to year to figure out whether populations are increasing, declining, or stable. The information helps wildlife managers make future hunting and harvest decisions. In minor league baseball, the Saints lost 1-0 to Columbus yesterday. Game 2 of that series is tonight at 5:35 in Ohio. It's the last series of the St. Paul Saints season. And in women's basketball, the Lynx return to game action Friday night with a home game against the New York Liberty. More on these coming up in just a moment. We'll hear music from singer Sammy Stevens. Right now, looking at your Twin Cities forecast, increasing clouds, a high of 75, winds calm today, a 50% chance for rain overnight, a low of 58, tomorrow partly sunny and a high of 77. I'm Peter Solomon for Jazz 88.
7: Hey, it's Yancey, music director here at Jazz 88. I'm inviting you to take a ride with me weekdays from 3 to 7 p.m. on the afternoon cruise. It's music for the moment, only on Jazz 88.

0: song called Morning with a really nice kind of chilled vibe. That's vocalist Sammy Stevens doing some original music recorded back in 2023. I'm Peter Solomon. Sounds of the Jazz Messengers coming up momentarily. Right now, let's get the latest on traffic with Bob Urich.
1: Got a crash we're watching in Minneapolis. This is eastbound the 394 at I-94. The crash here is over on that right side. Got delays in Golden Valley. This is East 394 beginning at Louisiana, and those delays continue till you get to the downtown in Edina. We're watching some slowdowns here on eastbound at 62 beginning at 169. They continue till you get to Highway 100. In the East Metro, we're watching, this is westbound at 94 heading towards St. Paul. We've got backups here starting at Ruth Street, northbound 52 in St. Paul. The slowdowns here starting at Plato Boulevard. In the North Metro, in Moundsview and in Blaine, eastbound 10, we've got congestion between Highway 65 and 35W. The sunrise today was at 6:52, live from the RTMC. It's Jazzy.

0: Blues March, Art Blakey's Jazz Messengers with Bobby Timmons, Jimmy Merritt, Lee Morgan, and Benny Golson there. I'm Peter Solomon. It's the morning show coming up in just a moment, celebrating the birthday of legendary pioneering jazz violinist Giuseppe Vanuti, known in the jazz world as Joe. We'll hear him along with guitarist Eddie Lang and Zoot Sims in our next set. Stay tuned.
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0: Joe Vanuti was born in 1903, allegedly, in Philadelphia. He was pretty inconsistent with respect to the details of his early life. He was also somewhat notorious for his sense of humor and the practical jokes that he played. But the real contributions of Joe Vanuti are in his wonderful work as a violinist. He was a pioneering instrumentalist, and he was before Stephan Grappelli showed up on the scene and before Ray Nance, and so you can find him on all kinds of famous recordings from the 1920s, including with Gene Goldcat's orchestra, with Paul Whiteman and Big Spiderbeck and Red Nichols. We'll listen to one of the tunes he cut with guitar legend Eddie Lang, whom he grew up with, in just a moment. And then we'll hear from a session he made when he was 78 years old for Hank O'Neill's Chiaroscuro label that included Zoot Sims on saxophone. First, though, let's get a check on traffic. We'll go live to the RTMC now with Bob Urich.
2: We got a crash we're watching in Minneapolis. Eastbound 394 at I-94. The right shoulder is blocked, but the lanes there are currently open. Got delays on 394 westbound, extending back to 169. As you make your way towards Minneapolis, these backups again start at 169. They'll continue to get to the downtown. In St. Paul, we're watching slowdowns here. This is on 94 westbound with the backups here starting at about Ruth Street. And then in the South Metro, northbound 35W, got delays in Lakeville. And these are at 185th Street. They continue till you get to Highway 13. Live from the RTMC, it's Jazz 88 traffic.

0: Zoot Sims on soprano sax with legendary jazz violinist Joe Venuti, whose birthday is listed as today. Who knows what his birthday actually is? He was joined by Dick Wellstead on piano, George Duvivier bass, and drummer Cliff Lehman in a 1973 session on Chiaroscuro Records. Before that, one of the many classic sides that Venuti recorded with guitar legend Eddie Lang in the 1920s, we heard Wildcat. This is 88.5.
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2: September 16th, 1975. Andy Warhol was the prince of pop art, but he didn't want to talk about it. At the moment, he was more concerned about luggage. As much a businessman as an artist, Warhol had made a deal to sponsor a line of luggage. His name would add a touch of class to the bags. The downside for Warhol was that he had to carry these excess bags on his flight to Minneapolis. It was part of the deal to be seen using them. He had them stuffed in the limo along with his real luggage, and after that there was just enough room for him and his associates to snuggle in. Later that night, the artist was less encumbered when he turned up for a screening of his film L'Amour at the Minneapolis Institute of Art. Then it was off to a Minneapolis mansion and a champagne party where he passed on the bubbly and spent his time admiring 8 of his drawings on display. Partygoers were sad to see him leave so early, but Andy Warhol had a book signing in the morning and another limo ride with all those bothersome bags.
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0: The time is 7:30. I'm Peter Solomon, and this is The Morning Show on 88.5 Minnesota's Jazz Station. Turning to the news, Ursula von der Leyen, the president of the EU Commission, has opened the door for Canada to

0: to be made an associate member of the EU. The Trump administration is going to try to move forward with its plans to send controversial one-ton bombs to Israel as part of an upcoming arms deal. Carleton College plans to eliminate loans from its need-based financial aid packages. Beginning in the fall of next year, loans will be replaced with grants and scholarships. And the Vikings open the season with a 39-22 win over division rival Green Bay and now shift their focus to this weekend's divisional contest in Chicago. More on these stories in our next full newscast at 8 o'clock. Your Twin Cities forecast today, increasing clouds. It'll get to be 75. Winds remaining calm. Chance of showers overnight. Lows around 58. Sunny on Thursday, a high of 77. Currently, it's fair and 47 degrees. Next, we'll hear from trumpeter Jim Rotondi. The late, great musician is joined by singer and pianist Dina DeRose, doing Julie Stein's You Say You Care in a new album released posthumously on Cellar Music called Out of the Past. Right now, let's get a check on traffic with Bob Urich at the RTMC.
1: Watching in the South Metro, this is the ramp from McAndrews to get to northbound 77. Looking at a crash there, it's over to the side. It's St. Paul eastbound 94 Western. A stalled vehicle there is on to the right. In Minneapolis, southbound 35W at Washington, looks like a crash. Here, the vehicles are over on that shoulder. You'll see some flashing lights there, and that might cause a little bit of a distraction. We are seeing some heavier traffic on 394 eastbound. This heavy traffic begins at 169 and continues till you get to Minneapolis. In St. Paul, the backups on 94 westbound begin at Ruth Street. Live from the RTMC, it's Jazzy at traffic.
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0: the late great guitar player Gene Bertoncini, who passed away during the last month, well into his 80s, here performing Claire Fisher's classic composition Pensativa, a bossa nova tune. I'm Peter Solomon. Coming up next, some homegrown sounds from the north side of Minneapolis. We'll hear from L.A. Buckner and Big Homie with a single featuring Corey Henry on the organ, and then some funk music from Rob Dixon emanating from Indianapolis. All of that on the way after First Alert traffic on Jazz 88.
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2: We've got delays. We're watching in St. Paul. This is on westbound 94. The backups here starting at Ruth Street, and they continue pretty heavy until you get to 35E. It's Shakopee, northbound 169. This is at County Road 83. Looks like a crash in that left lane. Got a vehicle in the ditch on that left side. In St. Paul, eastbound 94. This is at Western. MnDOT's on the scene with a vehicle. They've got the shoulder on that right side blocked. It's a crash in the South Metro. This is on the ramp from McAndrews to get to northbound 77. Crash here is over on the right side. We've got some slowdowns we're watching in New Brighton and Fridley. This is 694 westbound. They start at pretty much at 35W. Those will continue till you get to 252. In Rogers, we've got some slowdowns here at Brockton Lane. Live from the RTMC, it's Jazz 88 traffic.

0: Naptown Blues, Naptown slang, of course, for Indianapolis. Rob Dixon, the featured tenor saxophonist and leader on this date, which is called Naptown Soul. Dave Stryker featured on guitar, Sam Freibush the organ, and Richard Sleepy Floyd on drums. We heard some homegrown funky music before that from L.A. Buckner and Big Homie with Corey Henry on the organ. I'm Peter Solomon. Coming up next, it's music of Billie Holiday, right after First Alert Traffic on Jazz 88.
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1: Watching in Blaine, we've got a crash here, southbound 35W at Lexington. The crash has multiple vehicles involved, and multiple lanes are currently closed. It looks like right now it's single file getting through on that right side. You got about a one-mile backup delay there due to that crash. Shakopee, northbound 169 at County Road 83. Crash here is over on that left shoulder. In Minneapolis, eastbound at 394 at I-94, there's a vehicle left over from an earlier incident. Off to the side, looking at some backups in the South Metro. This is northbound 77 in Eagan. The delays here starting at 35E. They continue till you get to Highway 13. Also seeing some slowdowns in St. Paul. This is westbound at 94. The backups here beginning at Ruth Street. Live from the RTMC, it's Jazz 88 traffic.
0: Coming up next, Bill Holiday renders You Showed Me the Way, and then it's on to some recently issued Oscar Peterson from a new album on Mack Avenue Records Around the World. We'll hear Oscar Peterson with Sam Jones on bass and drummer Bobby Durham doing The Lamp Is Low on Jazz 88.

0: A rousing rendition of The Lamp Is Low. That's Oscar Peterson with Sam Jones and Bobby Durham from a new album, Oscar Peterson Around the World. Right now, let's get another check on traffic. We'll go live to the RTMC with Bob Urich.
1: We are watching in Blaine. Heavy delays here due to a crash. Southbound 35W at Radisson Road. The crash has multiple lanes blocked. There's debris in the roadway as well. The backups here are starting at Sunset. In Shakopee, northbound 169, County Road 83. It's a crash here. Looks like the left shoulder's blocked. Slow and go, stop and go. Getting through in St. Louis Park. There is northbound 100 at eastbound. That ramp to get to East 394. It's a crash here with the right lane currently shut down. Live from the Regional Transportation Management Center, it's Jazz 88 Traffic.
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2: BBC News with Moira Alderson. The head of the European Commission has said she wants Canada to become the first associate member of the EU. Ursula von der Leyen told the European Parliament democracies must urgently reimagine partnerships and build new coalitions as the international rules-based system fractures. Canada's Prime Minister Mark Carney has spoken of seeking a unique alliance with the EU amid worsening relations with Donald Trump's United States. Nick Beek in Brussels says much needs to be discussed before associate membership becomes a reality.
3: We don't quite know what this would look like, this associate membership. It would probably take years for it to come into existence. There's no such provision in EU law at the moment. And all the countries currently in the club would probably have to approve this. And all the while, you've got a waiting list of other countries, particularly in the Western Balkans, who want to get in. So it is certainly a striking political message today from Ursula von der Leyen.
2: The civil defence agency in Gaza says at least 20 people, including 5 children, have been killed after the collapse of an apartment block weakened by Israeli strikes. About 100 others are believed trapped under rubble in the Tal al-Hawa area of Gaza City. Here's Yolande Nell.
4: It was once an affluent area in the south of Gaza City, but during the Gaza war saw repeated Israeli airstrikes, it saw intense ground battles in this area. One member of the civil defence said this building had been badly damaged in an Israeli strike more than a year ago, that it had a large crack in it. We're not able to work out at the moment what happened just before, but of course the timing of this, the middle of the night, so families would have been asleep, the worst possible timing for this to have happened.
2: The former president of Kosovo, Hashim Thaci, has been sentenced to 25 years in prison by a war crimes tribunal in The Hague. The judges found him guilty of the murder and torture of hundreds of people during the war for independence from Serbia in the 1990s. Many in Kosovo regard him as a hero. The presiding judge was Charles Smith.
5: The panel has determined a term of 15 years of imprisonment for the war crime of illegal or arbitrary arrest and detention, which is count 3. A term of 4 years of imprisonment for the crime of cruel treatment, which is count 5. A term of 20 years imprisonment for the crime of torture, which is count 7. And a term of 23 years of imprisonment for the war crime of murder, which is count 9. The panel now sentences you to a single sentence of 25 years of imprisonment with credit for time served.
2: Three other commanders were also given long sentences. The Houthis in Yemen have claimed several attacks on Saudi assets while denying they launched a drone attack on Mecca, Islam's holiest city. They say they shot down a Saudi F-15 fighter jet over the Yemeni province of Marib. There is no independent confirmation. 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
0: From the Jazz 88 newsroom, I'm Peter Solomon. Good morning. The Trump administration is planning to move ahead with its plans to send controversial one-ton bombs to Israel as part of an upcoming arms deal. According to the Associated Press, those weapons prompted enough concerns about the possibility of mass casualties in Gaza that former President Biden paused their delivery to Israel 2 years ago. The $2.8 billion package would give Israel 40,000 of those bombs, according to a pair of U.S. officials and a person familiar with the plan who spoke anonymously. The package has not yet been finalized. Congress was informally notified about the pending arms deal, which will mostly be covered with foreign military financing in which U.S. taxpayer dollars are provided to Israel in order to purchase the weapons for the United States. The proposed sale is just the latest in a series of steps taken by the Trump administration to bolster Israel's military capacity. The conflict in Gaza has resulted in thousands of Palestinian dead. The U.S. brokered a fragile ceasefire. However, violence has continued nonetheless. The Minneapolis School District Tuesday night unveiled three proposals for addressing budget shortfalls by consolidating programs, revising attendance boundaries, and transferring thousands of students to different schools. According to Minnesota Public Radio, 16 buildings could lose their current academic programming under those proposals. The district anticipates that they would impact 14% or up to 14% of students through school mergers or attendance boundary modifications. Under each of the three options presented, the following 14 buildings would end programming: Loring, Hmong International Academy, Lincoln, Bethune, Fair High School for the Arts, Anwaten, Pratt, Heritage Academy High School, Hiawatha, Longfellow, Lake Harriet Lower, Field, Kenny, and Winona. City View, Webster, and or Howe could also be affected depending on the path the school district takes. The district will collect public feedback through mid-October before the board votes on a proposal in November. Jazz 88 is licensed to Minneapolis Public Schools. Carleton College plans to eliminate loans from its need-based financial aid packages. Beginning in the fall of next year, loans will be replaced with grants and scholarships for new and returning students who qualify for financial aid. Families will still be responsible for the expected contribution, and the student work requirements will remain. College officials say the change will make Carleton the first college in Minnesota to offer need-based financial aid without requiring students to take out loans. In sports, in Major League Baseball, the Twins lost 8-1 to the New York Yankees yesterday. The Yankees have taken two of the three games in the series. The rubber match takes place this afternoon at 12:40 p.m. at Target Field. Minnesota United Football Club hopes to snap its skid. The Loons have dropped three in a row entering this weekend. They'll host the LA Galaxy Saturday evening at 7:30 at Allianz Field.
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0: Coming up next, Sarah Vaughn sings Rodgers and Hart. Your Twin Cities forecast today, mostly sunny, highs in the mid-70s, winds remaining calm. There's a 50% chance for overnight showers. Expect lows around 59. Slightly warmer tomorrow, with a high of 77 and partly sunny skies. Right now, 54 degrees with light clouds in the Twin Cities. I'm Peter Solomon for Jazz 88.

0: Sarah Vaughan showing off her impressive range there on Rodgers and Hart's Why Can't I? Coming up in just a moment, Bria Skjernberg does Fragile from her album Indigo. We'll also hear from Wayne Shorter in our next set. Right now, let's get another check on traffic. We'll go live to the RTMC with Bob Urich.
1: Got heavy delays in the North Metro. This is southbound 35W at Radisson Road. It's a crash with multiple lanes blocked. The backups here are starting at Sunset. In the East Metro, West 694, the ramp to get to White Bear Avenue, it's a crash over on the right. St. Louis Park, northbound 100 at East 394. That ramp to get to East 394, it's a crash over on the right shoulder. St. Louis Park, northbound 100 at Highway 7. Vehicles went into the wall. It's a crash with the left lane partially blocked. Live from the RTMC, it's Jazzy at traffic.

0: Wayne Shorter from his album The Soothsayer, recorded in 1965. Joining him were James Spalding on alto sax, Freddie Hubbard on trumpet, pianist McCoy Tyner from John Coltrane's quartet, bassist Ron Carter and drummer Tony Williams, who were bandmates at the time with Miles Davis, also on this session in 1965. The tune was called Angola. Just before that, Bria Skonberg doing Fragile. I'm Peter Solomon. It's the morning show on Minnesota's Jazz Station 88.5. Live music on the way from saxophonist Dexter Gordon. That's following our live music calendar and first alert traffic on Jazz 88.
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3: Now, we had a crash. We were watching at Blaine, southbound 35W at Radisson Road. The crash looks like it's been cleared, but still might be seeing some delays from that crash. In the East Metro, eastbound 94 at County Road 19, a disabled vehicle is over on the right shoulder. St. Louis Park, northbound 100. This is the ramp to get to East 394. Looking at a crash here. It's over on that right shoulder. In the East Metro, this is westbound at 694. That ramp to get to White Bear Avenue, have a crash there over on the right. Live from the RTMC, it's Jazz 88 traffic.

0: That was Dexter Gordon, accompanied by Tommy Flanagan on piano, Larry Ridley on bass, and drummer Alan Dawson in a 1970 album produced by Don Schlitten for Prestige Records called The Panther. I'm Peter Solomon. After the look at traffic, we'll have a look at the news, and we'll hear from Ella Fitzgerald here on Listener Driven Jazz 88.
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1: Turning to the news, the former president of Kosovo, Hashim Thaçi, has been found guilty of war crimes and sentenced to 25 years in prison. Since the beginning of the current presidential term, the Trump administration has cut or frozen up to $177 billion in federal grants, according to the Associated Press. The former treasurer of a Minnesota Lions Club chapter is facing felony theft charges for allegedly taking more than $58,000 from the organization. In sports and women's basketball, the Lynx returned to action Friday night with a home game against the New York Liberty. More on these stories in our next full newscast coming up at 9. Sunny skies today, high in the mid-70s. There's a 50% chance for rain overnight, low of 59, and partly sunny tomorrow, a high of 77. Currently shallow fog and 56 degrees. Let's get a check on traffic now with Bob Urich, live at the RTMC.
2: Yeah, we're starting at St. Louis Park, northbound 100. That ramp to get to East 394 got a crash here. It's over on that right side. In Mendota, northbound 35E at Highway 13. This is a new crash. It's over to the right. We got the slowdowns here starting at 494. In the East Metro, West 694, that ramp to White Bear Avenue, it's a crash involving a dump truck. It is over on that right side. Eastbound 94, County Road 19, a stalled vehicle there is over to the shoulder. Live from the RTMC, it's Jazz at EA Traffic.

0: Lester Young's famous variation on I Got Rhythm, Lester Leaps In, that arrangement by Quincy Jones, recorded by the Quincy Jones Orchestra on the Great Wide World of Quincy Jones in 1961. I'm Peter Solomon. It's the morning show on Minnesota's Jazz Station 88.5.
1: Pat knows that harvest can mean a lot of time alone with your thoughts while running a combine, tractor, or semi. 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
2: Watching in St. Louis Park, northbound 100, that ramp to get to East 394. They're dealing with a crash. It's over on the right shoulder. In the East Metro, East 94 at County Road 19, got a stalled vehicle. It's a commercial vehicle over to the right side. St. Paul, southbound 35E at Maryland, got an incident here. It's over on that right, or excuse me, on that left shoulder area. Looks like traffic backing up at Highway 36. Live from the RTMC, it's Jazz 88 traffic.
0: 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We'll listen next to Stardust, as performed by Joshua Redman on tenor sax on listener-driven Jazz 88.

0: tune called Hypnotic by producer Skinny Hightower off his album Feels Like Destiny. Prior to that, Stardust, rendered by saxophonist Joshua Redman, here on Jazz 88.
1: Hi, my name is Lily, and I'm going into my senior year at South High. I just wrapped up my summer internship at Jazz 88, and I have learned so much throughout this experience with Jazz 88 and Step Up. I learned more about jazz history and culture, but I also developed communication and public speaking skills. 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I also learned how to research artists and songs and communicate that in like an interesting kind of way. My biggest skill that I'm going to take away from this internship is confidence. I'll be able to use that throughout my senior year in college and whatever I do in the future.
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3: Watching in the East Metro, East 94 at County Road 19, got a disabled commercial vehicle blocking the shoulder, but the lanes there are currently open. Got some slowdowns in the South Metro. This is northbound I-35 in Lakeville. The backup's here starting at 185th Street. Continue till you get to the Burnsville split. Live from the RTMC, it's Jazz 88 traffic.
0: Music of Fats Waller next, and then we'll hear Besame Mucho, performed by guitarist Grant Green, here on Lister Driven, Jazz 88.

That is guitarist Grant Green from his album The Latin Bit, together with Willie Bobo on drums and Cunguero Potato Valdez. It's on Blue Note Records, the early 1960s, the date of that recording. I'm Peter Solomon, taking a look at the roads today in St. Louis Park, South Highway 100. We'll have the right lane closed at West 36th for MnDOT road work. That starts at 9 o'clock. In Roseville and Arden Hills, Snelling is reduced to one lane between Highway 36 and 694 for road improvement. In Bloomington, the ramp from East 494 to head South 77 closed down for MnDOT construction. And in Minneapolis, Hiawatha Avenue is reduced to one lane between Minnehaha Parkway and East 44th for road construction as well.

0: 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Stay tuned for world news from the BBC. I'll have national and regional news and sports afterwards. And we'll hear from Charles Mingus, South African saxophonist Linda Sikakane, and John Coltrane with Red Garland. It's 10 at 9:01.
1: BBC News with Govinda Gill. The head of the European Commission says she wants Canada to become the first associate member of the EU. Ursula von der Leyen told the European Parliament that democracies must urgently reimagine partnerships and build new coalitions as the international rules-based system fractures. Nick Beek is in Brussels.
2: Many Europeans, particularly Ursula von der Leyen, the Commission President, really feels that Mark Carney in particular is a kindred spirit, that they're on the same page. They're dealing with the same sort of threats, that from China, but notably from President Trump. And so what's been put forward today by Ursula von der Leyen is something completely novel, because at the moment there's no such thing as associate membership for anyone who wants to join the European Union. So this would be something that's not in the EU treaties at the moment, not in EU law. So really, there are a lot of unknowns around this.
1: Rescue workers and medics in Gaza say at least 21 people have been killed, including 8 children, after a bomb-damaged building collapsed overnight. Dozens remain missing. Yolande Nell reports from Jerusalem.
3: Witnesses told the BBC that the building had been left tilting dangerously to one side after an Israeli strike more than a year ago. Displaced families were living inside because they were desperate, they said. In the initial rescue effort, members of the Hamas-run civil defence resorted to using their bare hands. An Egyptian team and UN agencies have since brought heavy lifting equipment. UN officials have been urging Israel to allow more of such machinery into Gaza. Israel says its restrictions are for security. The UN says about 400 war-damaged buildings across Gaza are at imminent risk of collapse.
1: Protesters in Kosovo have attacked an office of the European Union's policing mission, ULEX. It follows the conviction of Hashim Thaçi, a Kosovan former president and independence leader, on war crimes charges at a special court set up in The Hague. Thaçi was given a 25-year sentence, while 3 other commanders of the Kosovo Liberation Army were also convicted. Here's Paul Moss.
4: The Serbian side have always complained, why is it only our leaders who are prosecuted? People like General Mladic, who died only last month. Well, now that criticism no longer holds. They successfully prosecuted Kosovans as well. And that is important for people, I think, who believe in the idea of international justice, that it doesn't matter whether you're on the side in a conflict that people consider to be the right side. It doesn't matter whether you won or lost. You will be held to account for any crimes you commit.
1: The Houthis in Yemen have claimed several attacks on Saudi assets while denying they launched a drone attack on Mecca, Islam's holiest city. They say they shot down a Saudi F-15 fighter jet over the Yemeni province of Marib, though there is no independent confirmation. World news from the BBC.
0: From the Jazz 88 newsroom, I'm Peter Solomon. The Trump administration has cut or frozen up to $177 billion in federal grants since the beginning of Trump's second term. That's according to a tracking tool released this morning by a pro-democracy nonprofit and a group of researchers and scientists. The cuts affected all 50 states and Washington, D.C., with health, nutrition, the environment, and disaster relief comprising the biggest portion of the cuts, according to the state's United Democracy Center and Grant Witness Organization. The grants were eliminated, frozen, or delayed included those related to maternal health in Michigan, education research in Mississippi, and financial help to minority farmers in Iowa. According to the research, California, Texas, New York, Illinois, and North Carolina saw the largest amounts of interrupted grant money. The groups also said that the $177 billion represents 10% of federal discretionary spending. A message seeking comment on that analysis was sent to the White House, according to the Associated Press. Minneapolis Public Schools are considering closing up to 16 schools as the district looks to consolidate buildings and redraw attendance boundaries. District leaders unveiled 3 proposals yesterday, saying the changes could strengthen staffing and academic programs. Families have only until October 16th to give feedback before a final recommendation is developed. The school board is expected to vote in November, with any changes slated to take effect in the 2027 and 2028 school year. You can find details on the proposals at MP. mpschools.org. Jazz 88 is licensed to Minneapolis Public Schools. Over $250 million in recreational medical cannabis products were bought in Minnesota during the first year since the state's adult-use marijuana market was launched. State-licensed businesses in Minnesota started up retail sales of recreational cannabis in September last year, 2 years following the launch of retail sales on tribal lands. Medical cannabis sales began a decade prior. According to the latest figures reported in the Star Tribune, including the sales of lower-potency hemp products like edibles and beverages, the cannabis industry created $45.6 million in tax revenue in the first 10 months. Recreational products amounted to about $150 million in sales, while medical products came to $100 million, according to the state's Office of Cannabis Management, or OCM, which announced the figures yesterday. That was reported in the Star Tribune. The former treasurer of a Minnesota Lions Club chapter will face felony theft charges for allegedly stealing more than $58,000 from the organization. Anoka County prosecutors say 86-year-old Virginia Hesterkind made unauthorized cash withdrawals while serving as treasurer of the Circle Pines Lexington Lions Club between 2018 and 2025. Investigators say bank records showed numerous withdrawals at gambling and pool tab locations. Hesterkind told investigators she used club money for supplies and donations, but did not keep receipts. Hesterkind was charged by summons and is scheduled to make first court appearance in November. In sports, Minnesota United. In soccer, Minnesota United hopes to snap its skid. The Loons have dropped three in a row. Entering this weekend, Minnesota will host the LA Galaxy Saturday at 7:30 at Allianz Field. In Major League Baseball, the Twins lost 8-1 to the New York Yankees yesterday. That's two games they've lost in their series. The Yankees will try to sweep the Twins today at 12:40 as the series rubber match takes place at Target Field. On the roads in St. Louis Park, South Highway 100 will have the right lane closed at West 36th Street for MnDOT road work. That starts this hour. In Roseville and Arden Hills, Snelling is reduced to one lane between Highway 36 and 694 for road improvement. In Bloomington, the ramp from East 494 to go to South 77 closed for MnDOT construction. In Minneapolis, Hiawatha Avenue reduced to one lane between Minnehaha Parkway and East 44th for road construction as well.
5: Hey, Jazz 88, it's Sean McPherson. I hope you can join me tonight for an installment of Jazz Futures from 7 to 9. I'll be pulling out some jazz from my vinyl collection, playing some new releases, and celebrating this great music with you. Catch me on Jazz Futures, 7 to 9 tonight.
0: Looking at the Twin Cities forecast, mostly sunny, a high of 75, a chance of showers tonight, a low of 59, and sunny tomorrow with a high of 77. Currently, shallow fog, 56 degrees. Here's Charles Mingus to get the hour started on Jazz 88.

Music from a session led by the South African saxophonist Linda Sikakane featuring Thabo Sikakane. That was called Uzalo. Just before that, Vaseline, Charles Mingus, recorded for Candid Records. I believe the solo work was by trumpeter Ted Kirsten, but unfortunately I haven't been able to exactly pin that down. This is 88.5 Minnesota's Jazz Station. A little bit later on in the hour, Snarky Puppy and organist Jimmy Smith. We're going to turn next to a late 50s session. Red Garland on piano together with John Coltrane, trumpeter Donald Byrd, bassist George Joyner, who was eventually known as Jamil Nasser, and Art Taylor on drums. They performed Tad Dameron's tune, Our Delight, only on Lister Driven Jazz 88.

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2: Today, let's talk about your friends. The University of Houston Mathematics Department presents this program about the machines that make our civilization run and the people whose ingenuity created them. It seems to be in our nature to compare our accomplishments to those of others. Teenagers worry about popularity. Later in life, we compare our successes to those of our friends. But there is a mathematical reason why we usually come up short. You may have noticed that your friends seem to have more friends than you do. And you are right. On average, your friends are more popular than you are. This is true on Facebook and in real life, and is a consequence of what statisticians call biased sampling. You are more likely to befriend an outgoing, easy-to-get-along person than a recluse who hardly talks to anyone. Your typical friends make friends easily. Therefore, you do not form friendships at random. Statisticians would say that your friends are a biased sample of society. Biased sampling is why playing a game of poker against strangers in a casino is usually a bad idea. You're more likely to meet an opponent who spends a lot of time playing the game rather than a beginner. More surprisingly, not only are your friends more popular, but on average, they're also more successful. The reason is that people with more friends seem to be more successful. We have already established that because of biased sampling, your friends have more friends than you do. If more friends means more success, it follows that your friends are on average more successful than you are. Hence, comparing yourself to your friends is not a good idea. You are using a biased sample of society that is likely doing better than you are. Okay, you may say, but is this useful? Indeed, it can be. Select a group of students at a university and ask them to give you the name of a few of their friends. On average, they will name people who are more popular and therefore have more social contacts than the average student. If you are interested in hearing the latest rumor, you'll be well advised to go to this new group. But since these friends are more popular, they also have more interactions with others and may be among the first to get sick in an epidemic. Researchers have confirmed that this is the case. They asked random students to name friends and found that in a flu outbreak, this named group got sick about 2 weeks earlier than the average student. To get an early warning of an impending epidemic, you can therefore pick people at random and ask them if their friends are sick. So mathematics tells us something valuable about our friends. Comparing our accomplishments to theirs is likely going to leave us depressed. Instead, listen to your friends if you want to hear about a good place to eat, what concert to go to, or interesting new technology. Enjoy the strange fact that your friends really are in most respects better than the average person. 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

Music from organist Jimmy Smith, recorded back in 1968 off the album Stay Loose. Stay Loose. Jimmy Smith sings again. We heard Grabbin' Hold. I'm Peter Solomon. This is 88.5 Minnesota's Jazz Station. Coming up, a duet performance featuring Linda Mahon O on the bass with Melissa Aldana on tenor sax. We'll listen to Snarky Puppy next. It's Cemente on Jazz 88.

0: A bebop standard composed by saxophonist Chi-Chi Grice called Social Call. This version, an instrumental rendition by bassist Linda Mahon O and Melissa Aldana playing tenor saxophone. Prior to that, Cemente from Snarky Puppy. I'm Peter Solomon. Still to come, we'll hear from Melissa Gardner with Brass Ceiling, and we'll listen in just a moment to John Batiste featuring performances inspired by Mozart's piano works here on Jazz 88.
1: Hi, I'm Donovan, and I just finished up my Jazz 88 internship. I go to Edison High School, and some things that I will be taking away from this internship are hard work and being independent. In this internship, I was given a lot of space to do my thing and put a lot of my spin on what we do. And I've also got to collaborate with a lot of people. We did a podcast this summer, and I enjoyed that too. Thanks for listening to me on Jazz with Class and the Chump Chat podcast all summer. 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

0: That's Brass Ceiling, Melissa Gardner with Weedy Brema playing percussion. I'm Peter Solomon. That does it for this edition of The Morning Show. Coming up, Scott Hamilton's tribute to Buddy Tate. We'll hear from trumpeter Charles Tolliver, also trombonist Jack Teagarden on the way next hour. This is The Morning Show on 88.5. Jazz with Class is next on Jazz 88.
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2: BBC News with Govinda Gill. The President of the European Commission has backed a proposal for Canada to become the EU's first associate member as Canada's rift with the United States deepens. Ursula von der Leyen said that democracies must build new coalitions as the international rules-based system fractures. At least 21 people have been killed, including 8 children, after a bomb-damaged building in Gaza collapsed. Witnesses say the residential block was tilting to one side after an Israeli airstrike, but families lived there because they were desperate for shelter. Protesters in Kosovo have attacked an office of the EU's policing mission after the conviction of Hashim Thaçi, a Kosovan former president and independence leader, on war crimes charges. He was sentenced to 25 years in prison by a court in The Hague. The Houthis in Yemen say they've launched several attacks on Saudi assets, including an airbase and oil facilities. But the Houthis deny carrying out a drone attack on Islam's holiest city, Mecca. A former French minister has appeared in court charged with accepting nearly $1 million to lobby for a car company. Rashida Dati has denied any wrongdoing. A UN fact-finding mission has said state institutions in Venezuela responsible for gross human rights violations and crimes against humanity remain largely intact, despite the removal of former President Nicolas Maduro by the US last January. The Malaysian Prime Minister says he plans to invite the President of Myanmar to discuss speeding up the repatriation of Rohingya and other refugees. Malaysia is the latest country to offer the military leader an official visit. The acclaimed actor Olu Jacobs, widely seen as one of the founding fathers of Nigeria's vibrant film industry, Nollywood, has died at the age of 84. BBC News.
0: From the Jazz 88 newsroom, I'm Peter Solomon. Good morning. The Senate Committee on Health convenes today to weigh 3 of the Trump administration's choices for top positions at the Department of Health and Human Services, including Deputy Secretary and Surgeon General. There has not been a Surgeon General since President Biden left office, according to NPR. Senators will consider Trump's latest pick for Surgeon General, Dr. Nicole Safier, a radiologist. Also testifying before senators at the hearing is Chris Klomp, a former health tech executive who's been managing much of the day-to-day operations of HHS since February. He's the nominee to serve as Deputy Secretary of HHS. The third nominee being considered is Dr. Timothy Westlake, a Wisconsin-based emergency medicine physician who's been nominated to serve as Assistant Secretary for Mental Health and Substance Use. Minneapolis Public Schools presented 3 routes for a major district transformation plan last night, including possible school closures and mergers. All 3 plans detail the closure of the same 14 schools, which range from elementary to high school. Those listed include Loring, Mong International Academy, Bethune, Lincoln, Fair High School for Arts, Pratt, Anwaton, Heritage Academy, Longfellow, Lake Harriet Lower, Field, Hiawatha, Kenny, and Winona. City View and Webster might also be slated for closure, depending on which option the board adopts, if it chooses one at all. The board could also decide to pick parts of the different plans or abandon all of them. The district referenced the proposed changes as mergers instead of closures, leaving 15 to 16 buildings unprogrammed. Students from the shuttered schools would be sent to other locations. The district says the results from the consolidation of students would be a decrease of the percentage of district school buildings that are underutilized from the current 61% to between 55 and 43%, depending on the option they take. The district says more funding would be funneled to each of the remaining schools, as funding follows students in the state. The district will take feedback on the proposals over the next month. Details can be found at mpschools.org. Jazz 88 is licensed to Minneapolis Public Schools. Any thoughts on what the new state parks and trails license plate should look like? The Minnesota Department of Natural Resources wants to see your ideas. The DNR is now accepting entries from now until October 31st for designs for the new state parks and trails license plate. The plate design should celebrate Minnesota's North Shore and the state's gemstone, Lake Superior Agate. After the entries are closed, a panel of judges will select three finalists, and then the public will have a chance to vote in early December. The winner will be announced in mid-December, with the new plates available in late 2027. In sports and men's hockey, the Minnesota Wild have extended the contract of head coach John Hines. Hines will be entering his fourth season as the Wild head coach. Last year, he guided Minnesota to a first-round series win over the Dallas Stars as the Wild advanced past the first round for the first time in 10 years, more than 10 years. Training camp officially gets underway today. The first preseason game is Saturday night against Chicago at Grand Casino Arena. In Major League Baseball, the Twins lost 8-1 to the Yankees yesterday. The Yankees have taken two of the three games in the series. The rubber match is scheduled this afternoon at 12:40 at Target Field. On the roads today in St. Louis Park, South Highway 100 will have the right lane closed at West 36 for MnDOT roadwork. In Roseville and Arden Hills, Snelling reduced to one lane between Highway 36 and 694 for road improvement. Looking at the Twin Cities forecast, sunny, a high of 75, rain overnight, a low of 59, sunny tomorrow, a high of 77. I'm Peter Solomon.

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0: It is Minnesota's Jazz Station 88.5 and music from Charles Tolliver called Right Now here on Jazz with Class on Jazz 88. And to start the hour, it was Milt Jackson with Brother Jim, followed by Scott Hamilton's Big Tate. Good Wednesday morning to you. I'm Manny Hill, hosting Jazz with Class with you today, with you till 1 o'clock. And I am not alone. I am joined in studio by Minneapolis North High student Simone. Good morning, man. How are you?
1: I'm great. It's nice to be here.
0: Nice to have you on. And you're getting kind of your first taste of on-air action here at Jazz 88. This is not going to be the only time you're on for us. You're going to do some hosting with Jazz with Class throughout the semester. But we're happy to have you today. And how you feeling? It's your first time on the radio. How you feeling?
1: To be honest, I'm very shy.
0: That's okay.
1: I'm very sure.
0: We'll break you through on that. I'm excited to have you here. Glad to have you on. And we've got a lot of really good music coming up this hour. And we're going to get to know you a little bit better, too, as we go through the show today. How's that sound?
1: Yeah, that sounds cool.
0: All right. So in the meantime, why don't you tell the listeners what song is coming up next?
1: Next one is Jack T. Garden. Do You Know What It Means?

0: 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Jazz at Lincoln Center Orchestra returns with Wynton Marsalis. 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
1: This is Pat Nelson. 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

1, 2, 3, 4, 5, 6, 7, 8, 9, 10, 11, 12, 13, 14, 15, 16, 17, 18, 19, 20, 21, 22, 23, 24, 25, 26, 27, 28, 29, 30, 31, 32, 33, 34, 35, 36, 37, 38, 39, 40, 41, 42, 43, 44, 45, 46, 47, 48, 49, 50, 51, 52, 53, 54, 55, 56, 57, 58, 59, 60, 61, 62, 63, 64, 65, 66, 67, 68, 69, 70, 71, 72, 73, 74, 75, 76, 77, 78, 79, 80, 81, 82, 83, 84, 85, 86, 87, 88, 89, 90, 91, 92, 93, 94, 95, 96, 97, 98, 100, 101, 102, 103, 104, 105, 106, 107, 108, 109, 110, 111, 112, 113, 114, 115, 116, 117, 118, 119, 120, 121, 122, 123, 124, 125, 126, 127,

0: Jazz with Class and music from Jason Moran. Planet Rock is the title of that one. You also heard from Arturo Sandoval with Blues for Diz. Jazz with Class on a Wednesday. Manny Hill with you. And Simone, you are a sophomore, if I'm not mistaken, at North High. So I assume you went to North High last year as well as a freshman.
1: Yeah.
0: How do you like it?
1: I like North. It's honestly a good school for scholaring. And if you want to get to college, they will get you there. They will take anything in their power to get you to college. And teachers here are really nice. Yeah, it's pretty cool.
0: Yeah, pretty awesome group of teachers. I know Principal Miss Mari Frieslaben's really awesome. Shout out to really all the teachers and everybody at North High. I know I've been around here for about 5 years, and a lot of really awesome people working at North High. Any extracurricular activities? Any other things you've been into since you've been going to North High at all that you've been involved in?
1: Well, other than this one, I've been working on what was it? Beginning band and. That's it. That's really it.
0: Beginning band?
1: The class. Yeah.
0: So what instruments have you been playing in band?
1: We haven't played anything in band yet, but he's teaching us the ropes first before we can touch the instruments. But I have a feeling that I'm going to be using the clarinet.
0: Nice.
1: And or drums.
0: Nice. You might hear some artists on Jazz 88 that might play the clarinet and some other instruments as well. So that's really cool, man. So we'll have to keep track of that. Check in with you throughout the semester and see how that's going with the clarinet as we progress through the year. So that's awesome. Great to hear. All right, Simone, what's coming up next? What song do we have coming up next year?
1: Coming up next on the Jazz 88 is the Thelonious Monk, Locomotive.

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1: Hey, this is Nate Milstein. 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

0: That was Mandela Low with I'm Through With Love. Before that, it was Sons of Kemet. My queen is Angela Davis. I'm Simone, and I'm a sophomore. And I'm here with my co-host,
1: Manny Hill. And you're doing a great job, man. You sound great.
0: Thank you.
1: I know the listeners are going to enjoy having you continue to host Jazz with Class as we go through this semester. And coming up next hour, we're going to have music from Lester Young, Lou Rawls, Wayne Wallace, and we'll also have a jazz moment featuring the Marsalis family. So you'll want to stick around for that here on Jazz 88 and Jazz with Class. BBC News coming up at the top of the hour, and I'll have national and regional news after that. 88.5 KBEM FM, Minneapolis, St. Paul, jazz88.fm online, a listener-supported service of Minneapolis Public Schools.
2: BBC News with Govinda Gill. The head of the World Health Organization says the Ebola outbreak in the Democratic Republic of Congo is still spreading, but there are signs of improvement. Tedros Adhanom Ghebreyesus says transmission has fallen in Ituri province, where the outbreak began. Canada's Prime Minister Mark Carney has welcomed a closer relationship with the European Union after the head of the EU's executive body floated the idea of associate membership for his country. But his statement didn't provide more details about the proposal. At least 21 people have been killed, including 8 children, after a bomb-damaged building in Gaza collapsed. Witnesses say the residential block was tilting to one side after an Israeli airstrike. Protesters in Kosovo have attacked an office of the EU's policing mission after the conviction of Hashim Thaçi, a Kosovan former president and independence leader, on war crime charges. He was sentenced to 25 years in prison by a court in The Hague. 82 people are known to have died after a gold mine collapsed in southern Sudan. 50 others were injured at the mine in West Kordofan. The Malaysian Prime Minister says he plans to invite the President of Myanmar to discuss speeding up the repatriation of Rohingya and other refugees. Malaysia's the latest country to offer the controversial military leader an official visit. 10 Maoist rebels have been sentenced to death by a special court in India for involvement in one of the deadliest attacks on political figures ever launched by the militants. More than 29 people died when the rebels ambushed leaders of the Congress Party. The British-American playwright, novelist and commentator Bonnie Greer has died at the age of 77. Born in Chicago, Greer started her career in the US before moving to Britain in 1987. BBC News.
1: And from the Jazz 88 newsroom, the Trump administration has cut or frozen up to $177 billion in federal grants since the beginning of Trump's second term, according to a tracking tool released this morning by a pro-democracy nonprofit along with a group of researchers and scientists. The cuts impacted all 50 states and Washington, D.C., with health, nutrition, the environment, and disaster relief comprising up the biggest portion of cuts, according to the state's United Democracy Center and Grant Witness Organization. The grants that were eliminated, frozen, or delayed included those related to maternal health in Michigan, education research in Mississippi, and financial help to minority farmers in Iowa, according to the research. California, Texas, New York, Illinois, and North Carolina saw the largest amounts of interrupted grant money. The groups said that the $177 billion represents 10% of federal discretionary spending. A message seeking comment on the analysis was sent to the White House, according to the Associated Press. Minneapolis Public Schools are considering closing up to 16 schools as the district looks to consolidate buildings and redraw attendance boundaries. District leaders unveiled 3 proposals yesterday, saying the changes could strengthen staffing and academic programs. Families have until October 16th to provide feedback before a final recommendation is developed. The school board is expected to vote in November, with any changes taking effect for the 2027-28 school year. And Carleton College plans to eliminate loans from its need-based financial aid packages. Beginning in fall 2027, loans will be replaced with grants and scholarships for new and returning students who qualify for financial aid. Families will still be responsible for their expected contribution, and student work requirements will remain. College officials say the change will make Carleton the first college in Minnesota to offer need-based financial aid without requiring students to take out loans. In sports, the Minnesota Wild have extended the contract of head coach John Hines. Hines is entering his fourth season as the Wild head coach. Last year, he guided Minnesota to a first-round series win over the Dallas Stars as the Wild advanced past the first round for the first time in 11 years. Training camp officially gets underway for the Wild today. The first preseason game is Saturday night against the Chicago Blackhawks in St. Paul at Grand Casino Arena. In baseball, the Twins lost 8-1 to the New York Yankees yesterday. The Yankees have taken two of three games in the series. The rubber match is this afternoon, first pitch at 12:40 at Target Field. And the Vikings return to practice at team headquarters in Eagan today at TCO Performance Center. Vikings open the season with a 39-22 win over division rival Green Bay and now shift their focus to this weekend's divisional contest in Chicago against the Bears. Sunday's game kicks off at noon. On the roads in St. Louis Park, southbound Highway 100 will have the right lane closed at West 36th Street for MnDOT road work that got underway at 9 o'clock this morning. In Roseville and Arden Hills, Snelling Avenue is down to one lane between Highway 36 and 694 for road improvement work until September 23rd. And in Bloomington, the ramp from eastbound 494 to go southbound 77 is closed for MnDOT construction until October 17th. Mostly sunny with highs in the mid-70s this afternoon. A chance of showers tonight with a low around 59 overnight. Partly sunny and a high near 77 tomorrow. Currently in the Twin Cities, fair skies, 67 degrees. That's your news on Jazz 88. My name's Manny Hill. Another hour of Jazz with Class starts now. Myself and North High sophomore Simone hosting here on Jazz 88.

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0: That was Wayne Wallace with I Mean You. And before that, it was Lou Rouse with I'm Still In Love With You. And before that, it was Lester Young with Jump At The Woodside.
1: I'm Simone.
0: And this is my co-host,
2: Manny Hill. And we're hanging out with you here on Jazz With Class today. Simone is a sophomore, right? Yeah. At North High School. He is a polar. Proud to be a polar, I presume. And we're hanging out with you on Jazz With Class today. Coming up later in the hour, we're going to have music from Bobby Humphrey, Tony Bennett, and we'll also have some Nicholas Payton and Butcher Brown collaborating. We've got a jazz moment coming up as well, featuring the Marsalis family. But right now, Simone's going to tell you what's coming up next.
0: Coming up next is Michaela Shirley with Alfie, and the album name is Midnight Hour.
3: What's it all about? Alfie, is it true?

0: the apple not falling far from the tree. I think that there was an influence there.
1: NEA jazz master Ellis Marsalis is the unassuming patriarch of New Orleans' venerable first family of jazz, with four sons who follow in his footsteps as professional musicians. He's both a dedicated pianist and a tireless crusader for jazz education. And one thing about Ellis, he leads by example, not force. Trumpeter Wynton Marsalis.
2: My daddy was never like a person who would stay on top of you. You got to practice, you got to be great, or you got to, you know, if you don't want practice, man, I'm practicing. It's cool with me.
1: Saxophone.

0: Marcellus, Branford Marcellus.
1: He had a philosophy. He was talking about one musician in particular he knew in New Orleans who, when it didn't go well for him, he would say, well, I never wanted to play this crap anyway. My father made me. And, you know, with such bitterness, he says, man, this music is hard enough to play when you like it. He says, it's not going to come from me. It has to come from you. So if you ask him a question, he'll give you an answer. If you don't ask him anything, he's not saying anything.
0: Drummer Jason Marcellus.
2: The one thing that he would always stress when he would teach was the art of discovery. So he would try to teach not to tell you what to do, but to try to make it to where you would figure out what it is that you would have to do.
0: Trombonist Delphio Marcellus.
3: He wasn't one of those guys that would stand over you and make sure that you did the work. Like, my mom was more interested in making sure you did your homework. My dad, he just said, well, we'll see what happens. You know, you reap what you sow.
0: And that's the sure enough truth. This jazz moment on pianist Ellis Marcellus with sons Branford, Winton, Delphio, and Jason was created by the National Endowment for the Arts. I'm Christian McBride.
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0: Nicholas Payton and Butcher Brown collaborating for that one. It's called Pursuance on 88.5 Jazz with Class, Jazz 88. Bobby Humphrey earlier with Jasper Countryman, Tony Bennett with Young and Foolish after that. We hope you enjoyed that jazz moment featuring the Marsalis family as well. Manny Hill and Simone, who is a sophomore at North Community High School, co-hosting Jazz with Class with you today. And Simone, you were telling me that you want to do a little weather forecast for the listeners. It should be a nice day. What do you have for us?
1: It's always nice to go outside on some nice good weather. So we just wanted to bring to you some good results and information about it. As of right now, it's clear, sunny skies. By the end of the day, it's 7 o'clock, 40% chance of rain. And by the middle of the night, it'll stop raining by 2 a.m.
0: All right. And so we're going to have a nice afternoon, but a chance of some showers later on in the evening tonight. Simone, thank you very much for that weather forecast. And why don't you tell the listeners what song is coming up next here?
1: Coming up next is Joni Mitchell with The Hissing Summer Lawns.

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2: 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I just recently finished my summer internship with Jazz 88. 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

0: That was Slide Hampton with Chop Suey. And that ends the end of the hour. I'm Simone, and there will be more next hour. Thank you for listening to Jazz with Class.
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2: BBC News with Govinda Gill. The head of the World Health Organization says the Ebola outbreak in the Democratic Republic of Congo is still spreading, but there are signs of improvement. Tedros Adhanom Ghebreyesus says transmission has fallen in Ituri province, where the outbreak began. At least 21 people have been killed, including 8 children, after a bomb-damaged building in Gaza collapsed. Witnesses say the residential block was tilting to one side after an Israeli airstrike. Protesters in Kosovo have attacked an office of the EU's policing mission after the conviction of Hashim Thaçi, a Kosovan former president and independence leader, on war crime charges. He was sentenced to 25 years in prison by a court in The Hague. Canada's Prime Minister Mark Carney has welcomed a closer relationship with the European Union after the head of the EU's executive body floated the idea of associate membership for his country, but his statement didn't provide more details. 82 people are known to have died after a gold mine collapsed in southern Sudan. 50 others were injured at the mine in West Kordofan. Vladimir Putin has urged Russians to vote in this weekend's forthcoming general election, telling them that to do so would show their support for the war in Ukraine. 450 representatives to the country's lower house, the Duma, will be chosen. Microsoft head of artificial intelligence has warned that Anthropic's approach to training its Claude model could have a disastrous impact on humanity. Mustafa Suleiman said the rival firm risks creating something impossible to control by treating the AI like a human. Copies of a highly anticipated unreleased book about Princess Diana, the first wife of King Charles, has been stolen from a truck in the Netherlands. Details just emerged of how 4 Dutch language editions were taken. BBC News.
3: From the Jazz 88 newsroom, the Federal Reserve is widely anticipated to raise its short-term interest rate today for the first time in 3 years to combat consistently high inflation rates, which would put the central bank in opposition to President Donald Trump's call for an interest rate cut, according to the Associated Press. A quarter-point increase in the Fed's rate, currently about 3.6%, isn't definite because Fed Chair Kevin Warsh does not give any clues about what his plans are, unlike his predecessors. Despite that, the majority of analysts and economists believe a rate hike is in play after Warsh spoke at the Fed's annual conference in Wyoming 2 weeks ago and argued that the Fed had not achieved its goal of putting inflation in check. Over $250 million in recreational and medical cannabis products were brought in Minnesota during the first year since the state's adult-use marijuana market was launched. State-licensed businesses in Minnesota started up retail sales of recreational cannabis in September last year, 2 years following the launch of retail sales on tribal lands. Medical cannabis sales began a decade prior, according to the latest figures reported in the Star Tribune, including the sales of lower-potency hemp products such as edibles and beverages. The cannabis industry created $45.6 million in tax revenue in the first 10 months. Recreational products amounted to about $150 million in sales, while medical products came to $100 million, according to the state's Office of Cannabis Management, which announced the figures yesterday. And Duluth is banning new short-term vacation rentals in existing single-family homes as the city looks to protect its housing supply. It also strengthens permitting requirements and adds penalties for illegal rentals. Existing licensed vacation rentals are not affected, and homeowners can still rent rooms or smaller structures on property where they live. City officials say Duluth has about 200 licensed vacation rentals, with potentially hundreds more operating illegally. The new rules take effect next month. In sports, the Minnesota Wild have extended the contract of head coach John Hines. He will enter his 4th season with the Wild this year. Training camp gets underway today for Minnesota. First preseason game is Saturday night against the Chicago Blackhawks at Grand Casino Arena. The Twins lost 8-1 to the New York Yankees yesterday. The Yankees have taken 2 of the 3 games in the series. The finale is this afternoon, getting underway later on this hour at around 12:40 at Target Field. On the roads in St. Louis Park, southbound Highway 100 will have the right lane closed at West 36th Street for MnDOT road work. In Roseville and Arden Hills, Snelling Avenue is down to one lane between Highway 36 and 694 for road improvement work, expected to last until September 23rd. Mostly sunny and a high near 75 this afternoon. 50% chance of showers tonight with a low around 59. Partly sunny and another nice day tomorrow with a high near 77. I'm Manny Hill for Jazz 88 News.

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Past the record shop with the spirit in the dark. Past the smoke shop. Past the park and no parking today signs. Past the people watching me in my blue velvet. And I don't remember what you wore, but only that I didn't want anything to be wearing you. I wanted to give myself to the cyclone that is your arms and let you in the eye of my hurricane.

when the taxis have passed you by, and that light sort of rain that occasionally falls in New York begins, you'll take a thought and laugh aloud, the notes carrying all the way over to me, and we'll run.

0: That was Nikki Giovanni with Just a New York Poem. Before that was Ben Webster with Better Go.
1: And this is Jazz with Class. That is the voice of Simone, who's a sophomore at North High School. And I'm Manny Hill. One more hour to go here on Jazz with Class today. Simone, how you feeling about hosting so far? This is your first time doing it. How you feeling?
0: I mean, it's refreshing, you know, talking on the mic. It's pretty good. I like it.
1: You're off to a good start. Great hearing you on the air. And I know you're going to continue to get more and more comfortable as we go along through the semester. So much more to come here on Jazz with Class today, as John Clayton is on the way, Antonio Sanchez coming up, as well as Richard Groove Holmes. But right now, here's Howard Alden with Crepuscule with Nelly on Minnesota's Jazz Station 88.5.

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0: Richard Groove Holmes on Jazz with Class, Deep Purple, the title of that one here in 88.5. Antonio Sanchez earlier with Nine Lives. John Clayton followed with The Longest Time. I'm Manny Hill, and Simone is here as well. Simone's a sophomore at North High School. And I wanted to ask you about some of your other classes that you've been taking so far. We're halfway through the second week of school. Halfway through the second week of your sophomore year. What are some of the other classes that you're taking right now that are kind of standing out to you? What do you like about them?
1: As of right now, I love taking biology. It's such a breather. We're going to dissect a couple of frogs in the later semester. And another one, I really like world studies because you can learn main knowledge from all around the world. And I really like some parts from the Indian lore.
0: Okay, nice. Learning a lot of new stuff every day. I love it, man. What's coming up next?
1: Coming up next is Johnny Coltrane, Like Someone in Love.

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2: Of the 564 recreational boating drownings in 2023, the United States Coast Guard reports 87% were not wearing a life jacket. 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

0: was Henry Red Allen with Alger's Bounce, and that ends the end of jazz class for today.
1: How do you feel, man? You got a jazz class under your belt. How do you feel?
0: I feel amazingly great. It's very nervous at first, but when you get the hang of it, you start to get more comfortable with it.
1: Awesome. Thanks for co-hosting with me today. Sound great. Looking forward to doing it again and having you on again soon.
0: Yeah.
1: All right. That is Simone. He is a sophomore at North Community High School, and you'll be hearing much more of him as we go through this first semester here on Jazz 88 and Jazz with Class. Thank you for listening today. Travis Ryder is up next. He's got music from Monty Alexander, James Brandon Lewis, and a whole lot more. Stay here on Jazz 88. 88.5 KBEM FM, Minneapolis, St. Paul, jazz88.fm online, a listener-supported service of Minneapolis Public Schools.
2: BBC News with Govinda Gill. The head of the World Health Organization says the Ebola outbreak in the Democratic Republic of Congo is still spreading, but there are signs of improvement. Tedros Adhanom Ghebreyesus says transmission has fallen in Ituri province, where the outbreak began. The UN is warning that 400 buildings in Gaza are at risk of collapsing as rescue work continues at the site of a toppled block. It was damaged by an earlier Israeli airstrike. At least 21 people were killed. Protesters in Kosovo have attacked an office of the EU's policing mission after the conviction of Hashim Thaçi, a Kosovan former president and independence leader, on war crime charges. He was sentenced to 25 years in prison by a court in The Hague. Canada's Prime Minister Mark Carney has welcomed a closer relationship with the European Union after Ursula von der Leyen floated the idea of associate membership for his country. His statement didn't provide more details. 82 people are known to have died after a gold mine collapsed in southern Sudan. 50 others were injured at the mine in West Kordofan. Vladimir Putin has urged Russians to vote in this weekend's general election, telling them that this would show their support for the war in Ukraine. The US Federal Reserve is due to announce its decision on the cost of borrowing shortly. It's widely expected to raise interest rates for the first time in over 3 years, despite President Trump's calls for a cut. Microsoft's head of artificial intelligence has warned that rival Anthropic's approach to training its Claude model could have a disastrous impact on humanity. Mustafa Suleiman said Anthropic risked creating something impossible to control by treating the AI like a human. That's the latest BBC News.

Candice Hoyes is a classically trained soprano who has turned to jazz, and we're glad she did. The number there called Face Against the Window. It's new music from Candice Hoyes on 88.5. And also in the set, James Brandon Lewis, exactly, our music. Monty Alexander opening the hour with a Caribbean take on When the Saints Go Marching In. The number you have to pay extra for if you request it at Preservation Hall in New Orleans. Hi, I'm Travis. I'll bring you a couple hours of music during this early afternoon portion of the day with music, something else with a New Orleans connection, one of the premier funk bands from the Big Easy on the way, and the guy who's nearly synonymous with early jazz, both on trumpet and voice, and from New Orleans, yes, Satchmo on the way. After this, from Chucho Valdez and Paquito de Rivera, El Maja de Vento, 88.5 and jazz88.fm.

0: Stan Getz, Astrud Gilberto, on the number that that I played a trombone lead on back in high school jazz. Here's That Rainy Day. It's all about tempo on that one, at least the rendition, the arrangement we were doing really needed to be played slowly for maximum effect. Chucho Valdez and Paquito de Rivera on El Maja de Vento in the set as well. You are an important part of making Jazz 88 possible through member contributions. 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Another way, through donating a vehicle of any kind. Recently, just in the past week, we've heard from friends in the Cedar Riverside neighborhood who donated a 2009 Nissan Cube. Those were really iconoclastic vehicles. Asymmetrical. Yeah, the windows weren't the same one side to the other. That was bold. And that vehicle, it'll go back into circulation through an auction process that benefits Jazz 88's bottom line. Also, from a friend in Maplewood, a 2005 Toyota RAV4 compact SUV with 174,000 miles on the clock, which for a Toyota engine is not necessarily that aged, just broken in. Likely to get a second life there as well. You can get that unused vehicle out of your driveway before it's time to start shoveling it with a visit to jazz88.fm and connect with our partners through the Cars and Vehicle Services program. It's a great benefit to the station's bottom line and helps you with your fall cleaning as well. Back into music here with a promised funk tune from New Orleans. That's after this.
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0: tenor man Ron Blake, and if his tone sounds familiar from the TV, that makes sense, because you'll hear him wailing as Saturday Night Live comes back from commercial break. He's going to be starting his 21st season with the Saturday Night Live band coming up on September 26th, when season 52 debuts with Jalen Brunson as host and musical guest Cat's Eye. Ron Blake on the number Song for Maya. It's recent from Ron. As a band leader, he's done a number of outings on the Mac Avenue record label. Louis Armstrong preferred to be called Louis during his lifetime on Do Nothing Till You Hear From Me. And another act with New Orleans heritage, The Meters on Tippy Toes. I'm Travis. It's Jazz 88, and music resumes after this short break from Rob Dixon.
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0: Hampton Hawes and Company with the Up Blues. Kyle Eastwood, bassist and son of filmmaker and jazz aficionado Clint Eastwood. Kyle on The Way Home. Natasha Agrama on the Mingus number, Goodbye Pork Pie Hat. And Rob Dixon with The Earth, The Sky in that long set. 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
2: BBC News with Tom Sanders. The U.S. Central Bank has raised interest rates for the first time in more than 3 years. The Federal Reserve lifted its benchmark rate by a quarter of a percentage point in an attempt to bring surging inflation under control. President Trump has repeatedly called for rates to be cut. The World Health Organization says the Ebola outbreak in the Democratic Republic of Congo is still spreading, but there are signs of improvement. It says transmission has fallen in Ituri province, where the outbreak began. The UN has warned that hundreds of war-damaged buildings in Gaza are at imminent risk of collapse after an apartment block fell down, killing 20 people, including 8 children. Families were living in the building despite its leaning dangerously to one side after an Israeli airstrike last year. Protesters in Kosovo have attacked an office of the EU's policing mission after the conviction of Hashim Thaçi, a Kosovan former president and independence leader, on war crimes charges. He was sentenced to 25 years in prison by a court in The Hague. President Putin has urged Russians to vote in this weekend's parliamentary election, telling them that this would show their support for the war in Ukraine. Several opposition politicians have been banned from taking part. Nepal has sharply revised the number of people missing after last month's flash flood to 6,150. That's an increase of almost 1,000. More than 500 are missing across the border in Tibet. American scientists have taken reprogrammed human cells and put them into the brain cavities of mice. Once implanted, the cells formed connections with the rest of the rodent's brain and spinal cord. The researchers say this could provide a new way to understand and develop treatments for psychiatric conditions. BBC News.
0: From the Jazz 88 newsroom, the U.S. House will vote today on a broad package of sanctions targeting Russian officials and key pillars of its economy. This as lawmakers look to deprive Russian President Vladimir Putin of the financial resources needed to wage his war against Ukraine. The bill's named after the late Senator Lindsey Graham of South Carolina, who spent more than a year working on it. If the House passes the bill, it would go to President Trump to be signed into law. The measure would sanction Russian officials, banks, and their shadow fleet of tankers that keep Russian energy and cash moving. The legislation is the most ambitious effort to support Ukraine since President Trump's return to the White House. Democratic critics of the bill said they feared that Trump would use the enhanced tariff power available in the bill to target allies in the EU and elsewhere. The Minneapolis School Board will have to consider closing up to 16 schools as the district looks to consolidate buildings and redraw attendance boundaries. District leaders unveiled 3 potential proposals yesterday, saying the changes could strengthen staffing and academic programs. Families have until October 16th to provide feedback. The school board is expected to vote in November with any changes taking effect for next school year. Jazz 88 is licensed to the Minneapolis Public Schools. The station's home campus at North High School is not targeted for a closure in this round. Some Minnesota farmers and ranchers affected by drought are getting more time to replace livestock sold because of dry conditions. The IRS says Minnesota is among 49 states covered by an extension of federal tax relief. Eligible producers who sold draft dairy or breeding livestock because of drought can receive additional time to replace those animals and defer taxes on gains from the sales. Livestock raised for slaughter and poultry are not included. Twins lost big to the Yankees last night, 8-1. Twins are seeking to avoid a 3-game sweep by New York at this hour. The Saints have game 2 of their season-closing 6-game series in Columbus. The Clippers won last night 1-0. First pitch tonight, 5:35. As Minnesota's archery deer season opens this weekend, hunters have a new optional assignment from the DNR. Scientists there are asking hunters to help track other wildlife while they're in the field. using the agency's online observation survey. Roads today in Bloomington ramp from East 494 to South 77 is closed for construction. In Roseville and Arden Hills, Snelling Avenue is down to one lane from Highway 36 to 694. This afternoon, mostly sunny, up to 74. Chance for showers this evening, down to 59. Thursday, partly sunny and 77 for a high. I'm Travis Ryder for Jazz 88.

Hey, Jazz 88, it's Sean McPherson. I hope you can join me tonight for an installment of Jazz Futures from 7 to 9. I'll be pulling out some jazz from my vinyl collection, playing some new releases, and celebrating this great music with you. Catch me on Jazz Futures, 7 to 9 tonight.

The Brazilian singer Gal Costa, a leader in the Tropicália scene, and passed away in 2022 at the age of 77 in São Paulo. Gal Costa and company on País Tropical. And also in the set, Sarah Vaughan on Key Largo. Coleman Hawkins, Foot Patent, open the music this hour. Andy Warhol's Baggage in discussion on MN90, our Minnesota history segment. That's coming up after this from Donald Vega. Play it forward.

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1: September 16th, 1975. Andy Warhol was the prince of pop art, but he didn't want to talk about it. At the moment, he was more concerned about luggage. As much a businessman as an artist, Warhol had made a deal to sponsor a line of luggage. His name would add a touch of class to the bags. The downside for Warhol was that he had to carry these excess bags on his flight to Minneapolis. It was part of the deal to be seen using them. He had them stuffed in the limo along with his real luggage. And after that, there was just enough room for him and his associates to snuggle in. Later that night, the artist was less encumbered when he turned up for a screening of his film L'Amour at the Minneapolis Institute of Art. Then it was off to a Minneapolis mansion and a champagne party where he passed on the bubbly and spent his time admiring 8 of his drawings on display. Partygoers were sad to see him leave so early. But Andy Warhol had a book signing in the morning and another limo ride with all those bothersome bags.
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3: Question. When someone refers to the A-pillar on the car, do you know what that is? It's the part that holds the roof to the rest of the vehicle. These pillars hold the windshield in place as well. Sometimes, when you pull up to an intersection, the pillar can create a blind spot that can hide a person who's walking. They can even hide another car. To avoid a crash, be sure to shift in your seat to see around it. MnDOT says doing so will keep everyone safe on the roads.
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Superstar dueling drummers Buddy Rich and Max Roach and their respective bands, 1959 recording Rich versus Roach, duking it out on Limehouse Blues. Nate Mercero in the set on Righteous Energy. I'm Travis Ryder. Yancey's got the afternoon cruise covered, starting at 3 o'clock with BBC World News live from London. Traffic info straight from the source every 10 minutes, beginning at 3:30. And later on tonight, Jazz Futures, Sean McPherson at the helm, starting at 7. On the way, before the hour's out, the late Cassandra Wilson will sing for us. Jimmy Heath. And this from saxophonist Walter Smith III, covering what's become a modern standard, a 1987 release, was the first time the number Lawns was widely heard, composed by Carla Bley. It's Walter Smith III on Lawns, 88.5, Jazz88.fm.

0: Programming on Jazz 88 is supported by the American Swedish Institute, presenting Cocktails at the Castle. ASI's historic mansion transforms into a 1920s-esque destination for music clubs, dance floors, and speakeasy-style cocktail lounges. The night features several Twin Cities jazz bands, headlined by Naomi Uyama and her Handsome Devils, make and take crafts, swing dance lessons, and more in the Twin Cities only castle. 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
3: Hi, I'm Angel, and I'm a student at Minneapolis Transitions Plus, part of Minneapolis Public Schools. I'm a 2024 graduate of Minneapolis Camden High School, and I've been at T-Plus since then. You may have heard me hosting Jazz with Class a few times back in the spring, and I'm excited to be back at it again this fall as a student broadcaster at Jazz 88. I'm excited to learn more about jazz and harness my skills on the mic and bring you along on this journey with me all semester.

0: Music from Benny Golson. This is Bye Bye Blackbird, welcoming you to the Afternoon Cruise on Wax Wednesday. I'm Yancey, and you're listening to 88.5 KBEM FM in Minneapolis and St. Paul. We are jazz88.fm on the web, and we are a listener-supported service of Minneapolis Public Schools. Stay tuned for BBC World News, as well as national, regional sports and weather reports from the Jazz 88 newsroom, coming up in just a moment.
1: BBC News with Govinda Gill. The US central bank, the Federal Reserve, has raised interest rates for the first time in more than 3 years to combat surging inflation. It's the first policy shift by the new Fed chairman and comes despite President Trump's calls for lower borrowing costs. Samira Hussain is our business correspondent in New York.
2: If you look at the rate of inflation here in the United States, it's running at 3.4%. The Federal Reserve's target rate for inflation is 2%. Now, inflation has been running high now for about 5 years, and a big part of it has to do with the high energy cost. And that, as we've seen from the most recent inflation data, has been caused in a big way by the war with Iran. So energy prices have really pushed inflation higher, and hence this decision today to actually increase rates by a quarter of a percentage point.
1: The head of the World Health Organization says the Congolese Ebola outbreak is still spreading, but there are signs of improvement. Tedros Adhanom Ghebreyesus says the transmission has fallen in Ituri province, where the outbreak began, and no new cases have been recorded in nearby South Kivu since May. But he had this warning.
3: Make no mistake, the epidemic continues to grow and continues to kill. More than 7,200 cases have been reported and over 3,500 deaths across 7 provinces. Although there are signs of reduced transmission in Ituri, it's reducing from a high level.
1: The Houthi militia in Yemen says Saudi Arabia has launched another wave of airstrikes targeting the western part of the country. A spokesman for the Iran-backed group said Taiz, Marib and Hudaydah provinces were bombed. The fighting escalated after the Houthis took control of Yemen's entire Red Sea coast. Vladimir Putin has given a television address urging Russians to vote in next weekend's general election. The president told people that by casting their ballots, they would be showing support for their country and for the war in Ukraine. Here's our global affairs reporter, Paul Moss.
4: There's no doubt who'll come out on top when Russians vote for their lower house, the Duma, next weekend. Genuine opposition politicians have been barred from standing. Those elected as MPs will be from parties which support the president. But Vladimir Putin does seem to care about the turnout, hence Wednesday's television address, in which he said voting would demonstrate support for Russia's soldiers and show the world the country was united. There's a pleading tone here, Mr. Putin perhaps fearing some Russians are no longer willing to participate in his version of democracy.
1: World news from the BBC.
0: From the Jazz 88 newsroom, the Trump administration has cut or frozen up to $177 billion in federal grants since he took office for his second term, according to a tracking tool released today by a pro-democracy nonprofit and a group of researchers and scientists. The cut affected all 50 states and the District of Columbia, with health, nutrition, the environment, and disaster relief making up the largest share of cuts. The state's United Democracy Center and Grant Witness Organization found these statistics, and that among the grants that were eliminated, frozen, or delayed were ones related to maternal health in Michigan, education research in Mississippi, and assistance to minority farmers in Iowa. California, Texas, New York, Illinois, and North Carolina saw the highest amounts of interrupted grant money. The tracking tool is called Lost Funds and relies on data from usaspending.gov, an open data source of federal spending information. In regional news, after more than 2 months, all wildfires burning in and around Minnesota's boundary waters are now fully contained. The fires were sparked by lightning in July and burned more than 62,000 acres in northern Minnesota and another 9,000 acres in Canada. The last remaining fires were the Sioux, Bear Trap, and Thumb fires. Recent rainfall helped firefighters reach full containment. Most boundary waters campsites have reopened and burning restrictions have been lifted, although portions of the Echo Trail and some fire-damaged campsites remain closed. And campgrounds across the Superior National Forest are beginning to transition to seasonal closures as fall sets in. The Forest Service says closures will take place throughout September and October, with gates at affected recreation sites locked until the spring. Some campgrounds will remain open temporarily without fees or services, including water and garbage collection. Dispersed and backcountry camping, along with many trails and boat ramps, will remain available. Several Gunflint and Tofty District campgrounds will continue operating with fees through October 18th. That's news and in sports. We currently have a baseball game underway between the Twins and Yankees. Last I checked, it was 2-0 with the Twins up. That's a matinee game that began at noon. In minor league baseball, the St. Paul Saints lost 1-0 against the Columbus Clippers yesterday and will play game two of their six-game series tonight at 5:35. This weekend, the Lynx are back in action on Friday night, playing the New York Liberty at 6:30. On Saturday, Minnesota United soccer team plays the LA Galaxy at 7:30. And Sunday at noon, the Vikings will play the Chicago Bears. We've also got the Golden Gopher women's soccer team playing Northwestern on Sunday at 1. Here's a message, then I'm back with weather and more music.
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0: This afternoon, a beautiful afternoon, partly sunny skies with a high near 74. Tonight, there's another chance of showers starting at 8 p.m. with a low around 58 degrees and cloudy skies. It's currently 74 right now, blue skies and sunshine from what I can see. School is about to let out. We are, what, about 1 week into the school year? Again, shout out to all the parents, the students, the staff, the support. Wishing you all the best this year. It's Wax Wednesday on the cruise, and we will get to some vinyl selects, but we'll start out with Freddie Hubbard. Music from Movable Feast. Also Dean Sorensen, Andy Bay, and Ignacio Berroa to get us started. So sit back, relax, and enjoy. You're cruising only on Jazz 88.

Minneapolis's very own Movable Feast is what you're listening to right now. Movable Feast was Tommy Barbarella, Peter Virks, Kevin Washington, and Jeff Bailey. This tune is called A Jumping Off Place. Before this, you heard Freddie Hubbard, Mr. Clean. That song, I remember it from my days as a student musician.

0: right now, but in Woodbury, eastbound 94, this is at Keats and Woodbury Drive, just before they exit off of Woodbury Drive, Cats County Road 19, onto eastbound 94. We've got a semi, one of the semis that's got a whole bunch of vehicles loaded onto it on the right shoulder here. It's being put onto a tow truck. There's a MnDOT first truck there as well. All the lanes are open, but people are giving them that right lane here to get all their everything loaded up safely there. You know, back to school means more yellow school buses are on the roads. MnDOT reminds you it is illegal to pass a school bus with red flashing lights, and that doing so can get you a hefty $500 fine. We're live from the RTMC. We are Jazz 88 Traffic.
1: Let's get into our first vinyl select of the afternoon. Shorty Rogers and His Giants is what we're going to listen to. We're going to hear a French horn solo from Johnny Gross on this tune. It's called Morpo. Stay tuned. It's Jazz 88.

0: Andy Bay, solo piano and vocals for that tune, Love for Sale. This is from an album called Pages from an Imaginary Life. We heard from Shorty Rogers before that on Wax, and that was a tune called Morpo. You're listening to The Afternoon Cruise. I'm Yancey. Coming up, more local music, this time from Dean Sorensen. We'll also hear from Ignacio Berroa and Mike Clark before the hour's end. I've got one message, so stay tuned.
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0: It's time for traffic with Mike Larson.
2: Yes, in West St. Paul, this is southbound Highway 52, just at the ramp to at the apex of the ramp to go to 494. A vehicle on the right shoulder there being assisted by a MnDOT first truck. The ramp is open. All lanes of 52 are open as well. In Woodbury, we still have a eastbound 94, a large semi full of vehicles on the right shoulder being put onto an even larger tow truck, waiting for some finishing up, tying everything down before they drive off. All lanes are open there, but most folks are giving them that right lane if they can. Road construction season continues. MnDOT says the goal is to keep its work crews safe. They remind you it is vital that drivers stay focused, especially through the work zones. We're looking good on the system right now. Downtown Minneapolis starting to show some congestion. 35W northbound going into downtown Minneapolis, congested all the way back to 46th Street at this point. It's drive time traffic on the 10s from Jazz 88, and we're live from MnDOT's RTMC.

0: Music from the Dean Sorensen Sextet. This tune is called Cool City from the album Colors of the Soul from 2021. I'm Yancey, and it's time for traffic with Mike Larson.
1: We're looking at Bloomington right now. This is southbound 169 at Anderson Lakes Parkway. A two-car crash on the right shoulder here. All lanes are open, but moving slowly. And this is in St. Louis Park, southbound 100, just at the apex of the ramp to go to Duluth Street. We've got one car on the right shoulder, the second of two. One of them has been taken away at this point. I think we're waiting on a tow truck for this. The ramp is open. All three lanes of southbound 100 are open as well. It's Drive Time Traffic on the 10s from Jazz 88, and we're live from MnDOT's RTMC.
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0: music from Ignacio Berroa. This tune was called Alma, Con Alma, from the album Straight Ahead from Havana. It features Martin Bejarano on the piano, Josh Allen on the bass, and Ignacio Berroa on the drums. Before this, you heard Dean Sorensen with Cool City. We heard from Andy Bay, Shorty Rogers, Movable Feast, and Freddie Hubbard in the first hour of today's Afternoon Cruise. It's Wax Wednesday. I've got some more vinyl selects for you all to drop the needle on throughout the program. We're going to hear from Billy Higgins. We're going to hear from Joe Sample. Some more Miles Davis with Cannonball Adderley. And a lot of vocalists I brought out. Joe Williams, some John Hendricks. So stick around to hear those sounds on the Afternoon Cruise. And it's Wednesday on Jazz 88. Jazz Futures kicks off at 7, Soul Village at 9. I'm just going to pass it off to Mike Larson a bit early for our traffic updates.
1: Yes, we're still looking at Bloomington southbound 169 at Anderson Lakes Parkway. Two vehicles on the right shoulder with a MnDOT first truck there. There are pedestrians out of their vehicles, so please be careful driving through there. St. Louis Park's got one vehicle on the right shoulder just before, this is southbound 100 just before Duluth Street. Also in Minneapolis, this is southbound 35W at 58th Street. We've got a two-car crash on the left shoulder through here. The system is starting to fill up just a little bit. Downtown Minneapolis, 35W coming in from both directions, showing congestion all the way from the and 94 and 35 going through there from the river all the way over to the tunnels, showing congestion. Downtown St. Paul is as well. 52 coming into downtown St. Paul and 35E moving through there, showing the normal congestion for this time of day. We're live from the RTMC. We are Jazz 88 Traffic.
0: 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We are jazz88.fm on the web, and we are a listener-supported service of Minneapolis Public Schools. 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Coming up in just a moment.
2: BBC News with Govinda Gill. The US Central Bank has raised interest rates for the first time in more than 3 years to curb stubbornly rising prices. The Federal Reserve lifted its benchmark rate by a quarter of a percentage point. The White House called the decision unfortunate. Samira Hussein is in New York.
3: The Federal Reserve did exactly what was expected, raising the cost of borrowing by a quarter percentage point and citing elevated inflation as the primary reason. The Fed also said that despite what it called geopolitical developments, the U.S. economy continues to enjoy solid growth, presumably referring to the war in Iran, which has driven up the cost of living. It seems this won't be the only change to interest rates this year, with committee members signaling they expect to raise rates once more before the end of the year.
2: The top Democrat on the U.S. House of Representatives Foreign Affairs Committee has said he will not support the sale of American bombs to Israel over concerns they wouldn't be used in accordance with international law. Congressman Gregory Meeks said he remained committed to Israel's security, but was concerned about the risk to civilian lives. Our State Department correspondent Tom Bateman reports.
4: The Trump administration is reportedly planning to supply Israel with 40,000 of one of America's most destructive conventional bombs, weighing 2,000 pounds each and able to bring down entire buildings. Congressman Meeks says it raises grave concerns about the bomb's further potential use in Gaza and Lebanon, adding he will not clear the sale at this time. But his objection as the top Democrat on a committee that gets to review arms sales is likely to be little more than symbolic, as the Trump administration can simply press ahead anyway.
2: The United Nations has warned that hundreds of war-damaged buildings in Gaza are at imminent risk of collapse after an apartment block fell down overnight, killing 20 people, including 8 children. Several families were living inside the building, despite it leaning dangerously to one side after an Israeli airstrike last year. The Houthi militia in Yemen says Saudi Arabia has launched another wave of airstrikes targeting the western part of the country. A spokesman for the Iran-backed group said Taiz, Marib and Hodeidah provinces were bombed. Earlier, the Houthis said they'd shot down a Saudi fighter jet. Our security correspondent, Frank Gardner, has this report.
5: The Houthis are a Shia rebel group from the mountainous north of Yemen, who now control nearly all of the country's Red Sea coast. They've recently made some lightning advances, pushing back forces loyal to the internationally recognized Yemeni government and launching drones and missiles at neighboring Saudi Arabia. Iran doesn't control the Houthis, but they are close allies, and this now means Iran has an extra card to play in its battle of wills with Washington.
2: World News from the BBC.
0: From the Jazz 88 newsroom, House Speaker Mike Johnson today canceled votes in the chamber that were planned for tomorrow and cut the work week short, sending members home until after the November midterm elections. Lawmakers will be away from Washington for more than 6 weeks, avoiding potentially controversial votes and intra-party fighting before voters head to the polls. Johnson previously canceled votes for the last 2 weeks in September. Before leaving town, the House is expected to vote on legislation to impose new sanctions on Russia and a bill to shield consumers from data center energy costs. But lawmakers' exodus from Washington will also leave some outstanding issues in limbo until they return following the elections. In regional news, Minneapolis-St. Paul International Airport is once again ranked the top mega airport in North America for traveler satisfaction. MSP took the number one spot for the third consecutive year in J.D. Power's 2026 North America Airport Satisfaction Study and ranked first in all seven categories measured. Nearly 25,000 travelers were surveyed about their experience at U.S. and Canadian airports. MSP has now earned the top mega airport ranking 4 of the past 5 years and served more than 36 million passengers in 2025. And one of Minnesota's best-known craft breweries is facing possible foreclosure. BMO Bank alleges in a lawsuit that Summit Brewing owes more than $8.2 million. Court documents say Summit missed payment in December and later notified the bank it could not make the required minimum payment. The 40-year-old St. Paul brewery is facing challenges as Minnesota's craft beer industry struggles. Industry leaders say 2025 marked the first year Minnesota had more craft breweries close than open. That's news. And in sports, the Twins are currently tied 4-4 against the Yankees. This is a matinee game that started at noon this afternoon. In minor league baseball, the St. Paul Saints lost 1-0 yesterday to the Columbus Clippers. They'll have game two of the six-game series tonight at 5:35. This weekend, the Lynx are back in action against the New York Liberty on Friday at 6:30. Minnesota United soccer team plays the LA Galaxy Saturday at 7:30. And on Sunday, the Vikings will play the Chicago Bears at noon with the Gopher women's soccer team playing Northwestern at 1. Here's a message that I'm back with weather and more music.
6: Hey, Jazz 88, it's Sean McPherson. I hope you can join me tonight for an installment of Jazz Futures from 7 to 9. I'll be pulling out some jazz from my vinyl collection, playing some new releases, and celebrating this great music with you. Catch me on Jazz Futures, 7 to 9 tonight.
0: And tonight, there's about a 50% chance of showers and thunderstorms starting at 9 with a low around 58 degrees. Tomorrow will be foggy in the morning, then partly sunny with a high near 77. It's currently 74 degrees, blue skies and sunshine from what I can see. And you're listening to The Afternoon Cruise. I'm Yancey. We're going to hear a bit from the guitarist Charlie Byrd, who was born today, September 16th, 1925, in Virginia. We're going to hear a selection from his tape with Stan Getz, Jazz Samba. This is Desafinado on Jazz 88.

0: Desafinado from Charlie Byrd, who was born today in 1925 in Virginia. He learned how to play the guitar from his father and also served in the war, in World War II, where he spent time in Europe and was very influenced by the works of Django Reinhardt. We'll get more into Charlie Byrd later on in the program. Right now, it's time for traffic with Mike Larson.
1: Yeah, we've got a closure happening this evening. It's in Bloomington and in Burnsville. Northbound I-35W is closed between I-494 and the 35E-35W merge. That's going to be all night, starting at 9 p.m. this evening. We're looking at the system right now up on the northern rim, 694 through Arden Hills. And 35W through there, we see a lot of congestion, 694 Highway 10 moving into Moundsview and through that area. Be prepared for that congestion all the way over to the river on that area. It's drive time traffic on the 10s from Jazz 88, and we're live from MnDOT's RTMC.
0: Let's get into another vinyl select. I've got an album from Billy Higgins, the drummer here, Mr. Billy Higgins, with Tony Dumas on the bass, William Henderson on the piano, and Gary Bias on the woodwinds. Let's hear a tune called Dance of the Clones. This is a William Henderson tune on Wax on the Afternoon Cruise on Jazz 88.

0: Music from drummer Billy Higgins playing this William Henderson composition, Dance of the Clones, with Gary Bias on the sax, Tony Dumas on bass, and William Henderson on the piano. This is a vinyl select because it's Wax Wednesday here on the Afternoon Cruise. I'm Yancey. Mike Larson's got traffic.
1: Yes, I do. In Minneapolis, southbound 35W, just at the apex of the ramp to go to 58th Street, we've got a two-car crash on the left shoulder here. There's a trooper there with him. All lanes are open. Moving well here. This is just after the 35W-62 split here. In Bloomington, northbound 35W at 106th Street, we've got a two-car crash on the right shoulder. There's a MnDOT first truck with them there. There are pedestrians out of their vehicles here. Now, northbound right now is very sparsely populated with traffic. There's hardly any traffic on it at all. And there's going to be a closure on that on this area right at starting at 9 o'clock tonight, going all night. Northbound 35 will be closed here. Now, southbound, on the other hand, right now is very thick and moving. This is backed up from the Cliff Road interchange. At Cliff Road, southbound 35W is reduced to one lane for some construction through here. So this is backing things up all the way across the river to Old Shakopee Road in Bloomington. We're live from the RTMC. We are Jazz 88 Traffic.
0: We'll hear new music from South African saxophonist Linda Sikakane. And we've got trivia coming in about 10 minutes, so stay tuned for that. 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

0: 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The night features several Twin Cities jazz bands, headlined by Naomi Uyama and her Handsome Devils, make and take crafts, swing dance lessons, and more in the Twin Cities' only castle. 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

0: Music from Charlie Bird. That tune was called Let's Do It. And before that, you heard Linda Sikakane with a tune called Indela. This is from Linda's newest album released on Blue Note. And you heard it all here on the Afternoon Cruise. It's time for trivia, but first we've got traffic with Mike Larson.
1: Yes, this is in Moundsview. This is northbound 35W, just at the ramp where it splits off to go to a State Highway.

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1: And it's time for trivia.
0: Yay.
1: All right. So there's a lot of birthdays to celebrate today.
0: Oh, okay.
1: One of them is John Hendricks of Lambert, Hendricks, and Ross. We'll hear more from him. But there were two great guitarists born today, in 1925, that is. One guitarist was Charlie Byrd. He was born in Virginia, known for his finger style playing and his association with bossa nova.
0: Uh-huh.
1: The other guitarist was born in the Mississippi Delta. He's an inductee into the Rock and Roll Hall of Fame and has been described as one of the most influential blues guitarists in history. Who is this other guitarist?
0: And what year was this again?
1: 1925. So, the question is, there are two great guitarists born today in 1925.
0: Uh-huh.
1: One, Charlie Byrd, born in Virginia, known for his bossa nova and fingerstyle. And the other guitarist was born in the Mississippi Delta. He was inducted into the Rock and Roll Hall of Fame, and he has been described as one of the most influential blues musicians in history.
0: Okay.
1: Who is the other guitarist?
0: All right, I'll find out.
1: Okay. We'll touch base soon.
0: You got it.
1: If you've got a guess about one of the most influential blues musicians in history who happens to be a guitarist who was born today in 1925, send me an email, studio@jazz88.fm. One of the guitarists born today in 1925 was Charlie Byrd, but I'm looking for the name of the other guitarist born today for Mississippi. Blues guitar. Who is it? Let me know. Right now, we'll hear from saxophonist Sherelle Cassidy. This is a tune called Magnetism. It's Jazz 88.

You still got time to send in your guesses for today's trivia. I want to know about one of the most influential blues musicians in history who was born

born today. In 1925, in the Mississippi Delta, he was a blues guitarist. He's been inducted into the Rock and Roll Hall of Fame. And I have a hint, but I don't want to give it because I think it'll give it away. So send me your guesses for today's trivia. Who is one of the most influential blues guitarists in history? Born in Mississippi today, 1925. Send me an email, studio@jazz88.fm.

0: Programming on Jazz 88 is supported by The Dakota, downtown Minneapolis. Coming to The Dakota in October, Don Was and the Pan Detroit Ensemble celebrating the 50th anniversary of the Grateful Dead's Blues for Allah on Sunday the 4th. On Monday the 12th, Hiromi, the Trio Project. Then on Saturday, October 17th at the Ordway, Branford Marsalis and Diane Reeves celebrate John Coltrane. 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
1: You're listening to The Afternoon Cruise. You just heard from Sherelle Cassidy, saxophonist, with a tune called Magnetism. This is from her album Gratitude, released with Cyrus Chestnut on the piano, Christian McBride on bass, Lewis Nash on the drums. It's almost time to answer today's trivia question about another amazing guitarist, not Charlie Byrd, who was born in Virginia, known for his fingerstyle playing and his association with bossa nova, but the other guitarist born today in 1925 in the Mississippi Delta, who was inducted into the Rock and Roll Hall of Fame and has been described as one of the most influential blues musicians in history. Here's one more message before we get to answering that trivia. Stay tuned.
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1: All right, it's time. But first, traffic with Mike Larson.
3: Yes, this is Mountains View, northbound 35W Highway at the ramp going off to State Highway 10. We have a lot of flashing lights, but they're all on the right shoulder now at this point. There's tow trucks, there's troopers, there's MnDOT first trucks. Straightening things out. All lanes are open, but moving slowly through here. In Little Canada, westbound 36, this is at Rice Street. We have a two-car crash on the right shoulder here as well. It's drive time traffic on the 10s from Jazz 88, and we're live from MnDOT's RTMC.
1: And it's time to answer today's trivia. Yes.
3: Yes, it is.
1: Okay, so the question was about one of two great guitarists who were born today. One was Charlie Byrd, born in Virginia, known for his fingerstyle playing, his bossa nova. The other one, born in the Mississippi Delta, inductee in the Rock and Roll Hall of Fame, and one of the most influential blues musicians in history. Who is it?
3: Well, we pretty much all jumped right away to Riley B. King.
1: Ooh.
3: One of the three kings.
1: Government name. The government name. Yes, he colloquially known as B.B. King.
3: B.B. King,
1: B.B.
3: Yes.
1: King, born today in 1925, and it is known as the king of the blues, really. You know, he was born as the son of sharecroppers. He was a child in the gospel choir at his church. And really just he was always into music. I think he was self-taught in a sense.
3: Pretty much. Like, I mean, the church and the people around him.
1: Exactly,
3: you know?
1: Exactly. And so, you know, his legacy cannot be summed up in a single break.
3: No, you're certainly right.
1: Is what I'm saying.
3: You're going to have to play some music.
1: Oh, I'm going to have to play. Yeah, absolutely. Right. We are going to hear a selection of B.B. King's blues. Very apt, very timely. Again, the blues is timeless. But we're going to hear two selections. So let's just let him do the talk. Let's let the guitar do the talking. How about that?
3: There you go.
1: All right. Well, thanks for playing, Mike.
3: You bet. Great question.
1: Thank you. And shout out to our listeners. Heather, Brian, O, Matt E, David D, Craig, and Aja for getting the correct answer. Great guesses, Marco, Steve R, and Thomas P. Let's get into this B.B. King. We're going to start with the Gambler's Blues on Jazz 88.
4: We're going to do our best to try to move you tonight. If you like the blues, I think we can.

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Butler Beck.

0: B.B. King with Recession Blues. That's what I'm talking about. Please go out to Washington for me. Help me get out of this misery. Before that, we heard the Gambler's Blues, both from B.B. King. I appreciated the ambiance of that one. I would have loved to be there in whatever juke joint that was being performed in. And you heard it here on the Afternoon Cruise. We celebrate B.B. King's birthday today. He was born in 1925 in Mississippi. Shout out to B.B. King. Happy B-Day, B.B. King. Coming up, music from Lambert, Hendricks, and Ross. And I got another vinyl select. Joe Sample, some soulful grooves to close out the 4 o'clock hour. Right now it's Traffic with Mike Larson. Mike, we can't hear ya.
1: You can't?
0: That's my fault. That was my fault. I'm sorry.
1: Okay, in Minneapolis right now, westbound 394 at Worth Parkway, we got a vehicle on the right shoulder. It's being put onto a flatbed tow truck right now. All lanes are open through there. In Roseville, northbound 35W, County Road C, two-car crash on the right shoulder here as well. We have some pedestrians out of their vehicles, so be careful. All lanes are open through here. Minneapolis, southbound 35W at 58th Street. The two-car crash right at the apex there is still there. There's a trooper and an ambulance has joined this at this point as well. 62 and 35 are both. All lanes are open through here. You can hear the latest road report on demand with One Touch at jazz88.fm. We're live from MnDOT's RTMC. We are Jazz 88 Traffic.
0: We're going to hear a selection from Lambert, Hendricks, and Ross, because today we also celebrate the birthday of John Hendricks. John Hendricks was born September 16th in Newark, Ohio, and got together with Dave Lambert to record a selection of Count Basie's instrumental numbers. They recruited Annie Ross to provide the high notes. So we're going to hear a selection from Lambert, Hendricks, and Ross' pretty much debut album, the songs of Count Basie, and this tune is called Down for the Count. It's Jazz 88.

0: Joe Sample from the album Voices in the Rain with a tune, Greener Grass. To close out the 4 o'clock hour with some feel-good groovy vibes on vinyl, I'm Yancey here with Mike Larson, who's got traffic.
1: Yes, we're looking at the northern rim here. This is 694 all the way from Little Canada, 35E all the way through over to 252. We're showing a lot of congestion, especially through the Highway 10 and 35W zone through there on 694. Downtown Minneapolis congested 94 and 35W all the way from the river all the way through the tunnel. 35W showing congestion all the way between the Crosstown Commons and downtown Minneapolis. In St. Paul, Highway 52 is showing its normal congestion going into downtown. All lanes are moving slowly. It's drive time traffic on the 10s from Jazz 88, and we're live from Midnight's RTMC.
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2: BBC News with Neil Nunes. President Trump has once again demanded lower interest rates after the U.S. Central Bank, the Federal Reserve, raised them for the first time in 3 years. The Fed wants to tame inflation, but Mr. Trump claims the U.S. was booming. Samira Hussein is in New York.
3: Although the decision was expected, the concerns about inflation expressed by the Fed made investors on Wall Street nervous. The Dow Jones Industrial Average fell 600 points. The decision also drew the ire of President Trump, who has been calling for rate cuts and who hoped Kevin Warsh would oblige. In a post on social media, the president said interest rates should be at 1% or less. In making this decision, the Fed showed the fine balance it must find between taming inflation and boosting growth.
2: The top Democrat on the U.S. House of Representatives Foreign Affairs Committee has said he will not support the sale of American bombs to Israel over concerns they would not be used in accordance with international law. Congressman Gregory Meek said he remained committed to Israel's security, but was concerned about the risk to civilian lives. More from Tom Bateman.
4: The Trump administration is reportedly planning to supply Israel with 40,000 of one of America's most destructive conventional bombs, weighing 2,000 pounds each and able to bring down entire buildings. Congressman Meek says it raises grave concerns about the bomb's further potential use in Gaza and Lebanon, adding he will not clear the sale at this time. But his objection as the top Democrat on a committee that gets to review arms sales is likely to be little more than symbolic, as the Trump administration can and simply press ahead anyway.
2: The United Nations has warned that hundreds of war-damaged buildings in Gaza are at imminent risk of collapse after an apartment block fell down overnight, killing 20 people. Several families were living inside the building despite it leaning dangerously to one side. Hugo Bechega reports.
5: The six-story building had been damaged after an Israeli airstrike more than a year ago. Families decided to live there despite the risk, having nowhere else to go. 400 war-damaged buildings are believed to be at risk of collapse across Gaza. There's been no reconstruction and limited help, as Israel restricts the entry of items it says could also have military use, including building material and generators. Israel has also continued to carry out attacks despite the ceasefire, killing people and forcing families to move again.
2: The Houthi militia in Yemen says Saudi Arabia has launched another wave of airstrikes targeting the western part of the country. A spokesman for the Iran-backed group said Taiz, Marib and Hodeidah provinces were bombed. This is the latest world news from the BBC.
0: From the Jazz 88 newsroom. The United Nations chief urged global competitors in artificial intelligence to cooperate in addressing threats from the technology, warning that, quote, the world cannot afford a race to the bottom on AI safety, end quote. Secretary General Antonio Guterres said concerns raised by those on the front lines of AI technology that its development is, quote, racing ahead of our understanding of the risks can't be ignored. OpenAI's Sam Altman, SpaceX AI's Elon Musk, and other prominent industry leaders have said in recent days that AI's development needs to slow down. But Meta CEO Mark Zuckerberg distanced the company today, saying every AI company has to ensure its technology is safe. In regional news, In a video statement released to the community this week, Minneapolis Public School Superintendent Lisa Sales Adams said steps to increase enrollment and decrease spending have not been enough to address the district's budget issues. The district has revealed a proposal to address those issues by consolidating programs, redrawing attendance boundaries, and moving thousands of students to different schools. As many as 16 buildings could lose their current academic programming under the proposals, although the district stopped short of describing the buildings as closed schools. The district estimates the proposals would affect between 12% and 14% of students through school mergers or attendance boundary changes. The district plans to collect public feedback through mid-October before the school board votes on a proposal in November. The district could begin implementing the changes in the 2027-28 school year. And the Federal Reserve raised interest rates for the first time since 2023 today. This reverses course by the Feds as the Iran war drives up global energy prices and fuels inflation. The Fed raised the interest rate by 0.25 percentage points, bringing its target range between 3.75 and 4%, which is its highest level since last December. The interest rate impacts borrowing costs across the spectrum, including credit cards, auto loans, and personal loans. That's news and in sports. The Twins are currently up 5-4 against the New York Yankees. They won 5-4 is a final score from the matinee game that started earlier this afternoon. In minor league baseball, the St. Paul Saints will play game two of their six-game series against the Columbus Clippers tonight at 5:35 p.m. And this weekend, the Lynx are back in action against the New York Liberty Friday at 6:30. Minnesota United soccer team hosts LA Galaxy Saturday at 7:30. And in football, the Vikings play the Chicago Bears Sunday at noon. Here's a message that I'm back with weather and more music.
6: A star-studded L.A. celebration for this year's NEA Jazz Masters. Patrice Rushen, Ayrton Morera, Rhonda Hamilton, and Carmen Lundy. The Jazz Masters Tribute Concert, Sunday night at 9, here on Jazz 88.
0: And a forecast for the rest of the evening. Still a 50% chance of showers and thunderstorms starting around 9 p.m. Cloudy skies with a low around 58 tonight. Tomorrow, foggy, then sunny with a high near 77. Still blue skies, sunshine, and 74 degrees as far as I can see. You're listening to the Afternoon Cruise. I'm Yancey. Let's hear another from Lambert Hendrix and Bavon this time. Yolande Bavon. This is Doodlin' on Jazz 88.

0: Lambert, Hendrix, and Bavon with Doodlin'. That's a funny tune. It's time for traffic with Mike Larson.
1: Yes, in Minneapolis, southbound 35W at 31st Street. We just have an ambulance and a trooper on the right shoulder here waiting to clear out. All lanes are open. Roseville, northbound 35W at County Road C. Two vehicles left on the right shoulder here. All other lanes are open. Minneapolis, southbound 35W at 58th Street. There's just one vehicle left here at the apex of this, and I think we're waiting on a tow truck for this at this time. You know, if you're ever in a car crash, MnDOT says stay calm and keep safety first. Drive over to the right shoulder, call 911, and stay in your vehicle with your seatbelt on. 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We are Jazz 88 Traffic.

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1: Hey, this is Nate Milstein. 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
2: You're listening to The Afternoon Cruise. Before this, no, just now, you just heard Mike Clark from his new album, Kwan Ganjo, Time Without Beginning. That tune was called Lungs, and it features Patrice Rushen on piano, Assiette Okon Assiette on bass, Craig Handy on sax, Eddie Henderson on the trumpet, Mike Clark on drums. And yes, we are moving and grooving through the afternoon into the evening time. It's Wax Wednesday. Still got some selects. Ton of vocalists in my collection today. I guess I have not been dipping into it as much, but I will make some efforts to do so. We will hear this record I have featuring John Hendricks, actually, but it's Larry Vukovic. Or Vukovic, his combo with John Hendricks. We've also got music from Joe Williams. I've got Miles Davis's Kind of Blue because we celebrated Cannonball Adderley yesterday, and he's also on that album. Some Nancy Wilson in the back of the bag. So just stay tuned to hear what selections will be selected, because it's Wax Wednesday on the Afternoon Cruise. I'll pass it off now to Mike Larson for First Alert Traffic.
3: Yes, we're looking at Eden Prairie, eastbound 494, just at the apex of the ramp coming off of Prairie Center Drive. We've got a couple vehicles in the apex there. All lanes are open on 494. The ramp is from Flying Cloud Drive, is single file on the right side through here. Now, this is in Robbinsdale, and this is the ramp from northbound 100 to 57th Avenue. Right at the top of that ramp at 57th Avenue on the right lane is a vehicle that is on fire at this point. We have some troopers there already. They have closed that ramp. You will not be able to take the 57th Avenue ramp from northbound 100 at the present time. It's drive time traffic on the 10s from Jazz 88, and we're live from MnDOT's RTMC.

0: Larry Vukovich from the album Cast Your Fate. That tune was the Concierto de Aranjuez, featuring John Hendricks, who was not present on that track, but he is on the album on vocals. Hein van de Gein on bass, I think. Gaylord Birch on the drums and Kenneth Nash on percussion. A vinyl select, as it is indeed Wax Wednesday. And we celebrate the birthdays of three great artists, John Hendricks being one of them, the vocalist who participated in Lambert, Hendricks, and Ross / Bavon for many years. Charlie Bird, a guitarist specializing in bossa nova stylings. And then B.B. King, the king of the blues. I hope that this Friday we'll hear a lot of B.B. King as we bridge to the blues after the afternoon cruise. But coming up in the playlist today, David Penn, bassist. We'll hear from Joey Alexander, his newest project, some Tom Harrell. And then down the line, Joe Williams, some Ella Fitzgerald, some Miles Davis, some classics to keep the masses satiated, to keep myself satiated as well. Here's some messages, so stay tuned. It's Jazz 88.
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0: 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Right now, it's time for traffic with Mike Larson.
4: We're looking at Eden Prairie here. This is still the ramp from Prairie Center Drive to 494. We have got one more vehicle being put onto a tow truck. We need one more tow truck to clear this up totally. All lanes are open at this point, though. In Robbinsdale, northbound 100, this is the ramp to 57th Avenue, which is closed at this moment. We had a vehicle on fire at the top of that ramp. There's a fire truck there now. The vehicle has been extinguished, but now we have the cleanup, and this is going to take just a little while longer. So that ramp off of northbound 100 to 57th Avenue is blocked for just a little while longer. Up in Moundsview, westbound Highway 10 at County Road J, we've got a two-car crash on the right shoulder. There's a MnDOT first truck there and a tow truck starting to load up one of these vehicles. All lanes are open through there. Downtown Minneapolis, this is the ramp from eastbound 94 to Riverside Avenue, and we have a large city dump truck that is stalled.

0: Roger Davidson live at Cafe Vivaldi with this tune, Journey to Rio. Before this, Whispers of Love featuring Alita Moses from Joey Alexander's newest project, Celestial Keeper. You're listening to The Afternoon Cruise. I'm Yancey, here with Mike, who's got traffic.
1: In Bloomington, this is eastbound 494. At Highway 100, we've got a three-car crash on the right center lane. Single-file traffic getting by on the right. We've got three lanes open to the left. Robbinsdale, the ramp from northbound 100 to 57th Avenue, is still closed right now while we're cleaning up for this car fire. Little Canada, westbound 36 at Rice Street. Two-car crash on the right shoulder. They're being assisted by a MnDOT First truck. All lanes are open through there. This is the North Metro, southbound 35E at 64th Street. We've got some debris. Looks like a tire tread right on the skip stripe between the two lanes. Traffic is splitting that as they come through here. We're live from the RTMC. We are Jazz 88 Traffic.
0: Let's hear a selection from Charlie Bird, whose birthday is also today. This is with the Charlie Bird Quintet, featuring Johnny Frigo on the violin, Hendrik Merkens on harmonica, and Frank Vignola supporting on rhythm guitar with Michael Moore on bass. We're going to hear Moon River on Jazz 88.

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0: Music from Tom Harrell. This tune, Travelin', from the album Something Gold, Something Blue. You're listening to The Afternoon Cruise. I'm Yancey. We'll close out 5 o'clock with music from David Penn. That'll come after traffic with Mike Larson.
1: We're in Bloomington right now, eastbound 494, right at Highway 100. This is a two-car crash on the right center lane. They're blocking the right lane at this point as well. So there's 3 lanes open to the left here. This is backed up. Actually, there's congestion in the southern rim here between on eastbound 494 between 35W all the way over to 169 at this point. Now we're looking in Robbinsdale here too. The ramp from northbound 100 to 57th Avenue is still blocked, but they've got everything cleaned up at this point. They're very close to opening that up again, but currently it is still closed. Sunset's coming at 7:22 this evening. And if it's happening on the freeways, you're going to hear about it here first. 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

0: music from bassist David Penn. On this tune, There's Always Another Way. This features Raquel Lozano, Fareed Maluli, Joel Stewart, and Tracy Williams. Closing out 5 o'clock on the afternoon cruise, I'm Yancey, Mike Scott, traffic.
1: Yes, in Bloomington, this is eastbound 494 at Normandale Boulevard. We've got, just coming off of Normandale Boulevard, we've got a two-car crash taking up the right two lanes here. Three lanes open to the left. And in Minneapolis, this is southbound 35W at 58th Street. We've had a vehicle here for a while from a former crash. There is now a tow truck here that is starting to load this vehicle up. They're in the apex of the split between 35W and 62, so all lanes are open in both directions through here. We're live from the RTMC. We are Jazz 88 Traffic.
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2: BBC News with Neil Nunes. President Trump has once again demanded lower interest rates after the U.S. Central Bank, the Federal Reserve, raised them for the first time in 3 years. The Fed wants to tame inflation, but Mr. Trump claimed the U.S. was booming and rates should be 1%. Announcing a rise of a quarter of a percentage point, the Fed chairman, Kevin Warsh, said the U.S. economy was broadly in good shape, but that inflation had been too high for too long.
3: Economic activity is expanding at a solid pace, while uncertainty remains elevated, owing in part to geopolitical developments. Domestic spending has been resilient, productivity growth strong, and capital investment is robust. Job gains have kept pace with the workforce, and the unemployment rate has changed little, but inflation remains elevated.
2: The top Democrat on the U.S. House of Representatives Foreign Affairs Committee has said he will not support the sale of American bombs to Israel over concerns they would not be used in accordance with international law. Congressman Gregory Meek said he remained committed to Israel's security but was concerned about the risk to civilian lives. Here's Tom Bateman.
4: Israel's use of 2,000-pound bombs in Gaza drew international anger due to its devastating effects in densely populated civilian areas, triggering the Biden administration to stop supplying them to its ally, a bloc that was reversed under President Trump. The supply of the weapons is reported to be under so-called foreign military financing, meaning the arms are a donation to Israel paid for by American taxpayers.
2: The United Nations has warned that hundreds of war-damaged buildings in Gaza are at imminent risk of collapse after an apartment block fell down, killing 20 people, including 8 children. Several families were living inside the building despite it leaning dangerously to one side after an Israeli airstrike last year. Yogita Lamaya reports.
5: Most of the victims are women and children. A rescuer carried out the body of a little girl and cried. She had the right to live in a humane way. Mansour Bakroun's tent was right next to the collapsed building.
6: They didn't have anywhere else to live. People are living in the streets and there's no space.
5: There's no decent shelter for most of Gaza's people. The destruction caused by Israeli bombing is staggering. And nearly a year since the ceasefire, rebuilding has not begun.
2: The Houthi militia in Yemen says Saudi Arabia has launched another wave of airstrikes targeting the western part of the country. The fighting escalated after the Houthis took control of Yemen's entire Red Sea coast over the weekend, threatening a key oil trading route. World News from the BBC.
0: From the Jazz 88 newsroom. The Trump administration has cut or frozen up to $177 billion in federal grants since the president took office for his second term. This is according to a tracking tool released today by a pro-democracy nonprofit and a group of researchers and scientists. The cuts affected all 50 states and the District of Columbia, with health, nutrition, the environment, and disaster relief making up the largest share of cuts. Among the grants that were eliminated, frozen, or delayed were ones related to maternal health in Michigan, education research in Mississippi, and assistance to minority farmers in Iowa. California, Texas, New York, Illinois, and North Carolina saw the highest amounts of interrupted grant money. The tracking tool is called Lost Funds and relies on data from usaspending.gov, an open data source of federal spending information, according to the group's methodology. In regional news, a video statement released to community this week showed Minneapolis Public School Superintendent Lisa Sales Adams explaining steps to increase enrollment and decrease spending, though they have not been enough to address the district's budget issues. The district has revealed a proposal to address the issues by consolidating programs, redrawing attendance boundaries, and moving thousands of students to different schools. As many as 16 buildings could lose their current academic programming under the proposals, although the district stopped short of describing the buildings as closed schools. The district estimates the proposals would affect between 12 and 14% of students through school mergers or attendance boundary changes. The district plans to collect public feedback through mid-October before the school board votes on a proposal in November, with the implementation of changes beginning possibly in the 2027 and 28 school year. And after more than 2 months, all wildfires burning in and around Minnesota's boundary waters are now fully contained. The fires were sparked by lightning in July and burned more than 62,000 acres in northern Minnesota and another 9,000 acres in Canada. The last remaining fires were the Sioux, Bear Trap, and Thumb fires. Recent rainfall helped firefighters reach full containment. Most boundary waters campsites have reopened and burning restrictions have been lifted, although portions of the Echo Trail and some fire-damaged campsites remain closed. That's news. And in sports, we have the Twins, who won 5-4 over the New York Yankees in today's matinee game. In minor league baseball, the St. Paul Saints will play game two of a six-game series against the Columbus Clippers that started about 30 minutes ago. This weekend, the Lynx are back in action against the New York Liberty on Friday at 6:30. Minnesota United soccer team plays LA Galaxy Saturday at 7:30. And the Vikings play the Chicago Bears Sunday at noon. Here's a message, then I'm back with weather and more music.
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0: Still a chance of showers and thunderstorms leading into the wee hours of tomorrow morning. Cloudy skies with a low around 58 degrees tonight. Tomorrow, foggy, then partly sunny with a high near 77. It's getting a little cloudy out here, around 73 degrees in the Twin Cities, and you're listening to The Afternoon Cruise. I'm Yancey. I've got a song from April and Randall. This is a tune called Life's Continuum.

0: music from 2024 Sarah Vaughan International Jazz Vocal Competition winner, April May Webb, and trumpeter Randall Haywood. This is a tune called Life's Continuum from their album Dishes Ain't Clean. And now it's time for traffic with Mike Larson.
1: Yes, this is in Minneapolis. This is northbound 35W at 46th Street. We've got a vehicle on the right shoulder. There's a tow truck there starting to work on this vehicle. All the lanes are open. Another tow truck working. This is in Minneapolis, also southbound 35W at 58th Street, right at the apex there. We've got a vehicle being put up onto a flatbed tow truck right now as we speak. All lanes are open through there as well. Sunset's coming at 7:22 this evening. We've got some construction happening ongoing in Roseville and in Arden Hills. Snelling Avenue is reduced to one lane between Highway 36 and 694. That's for some road improvement work. That's happening through September. We're live from the Regional Transportation Management Center. We are Jazz 88 Traffic.
0: Coming up, another vinyl select from Horace Silver. Silver is accompanied by a host of vocalists. And this is an album called Silver and Voices. I believe that he has written all the lyrics that you're about to hear. He's also accompanied by Tom Harrell on the trumpet, Bob Berg on sax, Ron Carter on the bass, and Al Foster on the drums. Let's get into this tune. This tune is... You gotta go look at the... All in Time. All in Time on Jazz 88.

0: Kelly Green with a tune called The Very Thought of You from her album Eat Your Greens. Before that, Horace Silver with Silver and Voices, All in Time. Indeed. You're listening to The Afternoon Cruise. I'm Yancey. Going to pass it off to Mike for traffic.
1: Yeah, we're still kind of in up in Bloomington right now. This is eastbound 494 at Normandale Boulevard. Two lanes blocked on the right side, three lanes open. This has got backups going all the way back to Bush Lake Road at this point. In Minneapolis, westbound 394 at Worth Parkway. We've got a vehicle on the right shoulder fixing a flat tire. There's a MnDOT First truck there helping him. Now, this flat tire is on the traffic side of this vehicle. So if you're coming up on this, give them that right lane, if you don't mind. If you're driving up on 394 eastbound at this point, move over, give them that right lane. It's a lot less frightening to fix a flat tire if there are cars zooming by you at freeway speeds. Also in Minneapolis, northbound 35W at 46th Street. There's two cars on the right shoulder here. One of them is being put onto a tow truck as we speak right now as well. All lanes are open through there. MnDOT reminds you, we are still in construction season. Road crews depend on you to stay alert and to move over so that they can work safely. So it's time to eliminate all distractions. It's high time to eliminate all distractions while behind the wheel. It's Drive Time Traffic on the 10s from Jazz 88, and we're live from MnDOT's RTMC.
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3: That whole adage of the apple not falling far from the tree, I think that there was an influence there.
2: NEA Jazz Master Ellis Marsalis is the unassuming patriarch of New Orleans' venerable first family of jazz, with four sons who follow in his footsteps as professional musicians. He's both a dedicated pianist and a tireless crusader for jazz education. And one thing about Ellis, he leads by example, not force. Trumpeter Wynton Marsalis.
4: My daddy was never like a person who would stay on top of you. You got to practice, you got to be great, or you got to... If you don't want to practice, man, I'm practicing. It's cool with me.
2: Saxophonist Branford Marsalis.
5: He had a philosophy. He was talking about one musician in particular he knew in New Orleans who, when it didn't go well for him, he would say, well, I never wanted to play this crap anyway. My father made me. And, you know, with such bitterness, he says, man, this music is hard enough to play when you like it. He says, it's not going to come from me. It has to come from you. So if you ask him a question, he'll give you an answer. If you don't ask him anything, he's not saying anything.
2: Drummer Jason Marsalis.
6: The one thing that he would always stress when he would teach was the art of discovery. So he would try to teach not to tell you what to do, but to try to make it to where you would figure out what it is that you would have to do.
2: Trombonist Delphio Marsalis.
7: He wasn't one of those guys that would stand over you and make sure that you did the work. Like, my mom was more interested in making sure you did your homework. My dad, he just said, well, we'll see what happens. You know, you reap what you sow.
2: And that's the sure enough truth. This Jazz Moment on pianist Ellis Marsalis with sons Branford, Wynton, Delphio, and Jason was created by the National Endowment for the Arts. I'm Christian McBride.
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0: The sounds of four MFs playing tunes. I'm not lying. That is the name of this album from the Branford Marcellus Quartet. The four MFs are Eric Revis on bass, Justin Faulkner on drums, and Joey Calderazzo on piano, with Branford Marcellus on sax. This tune, one of my favorites, as summer into autumn slips. Summer definitely slipping into autumn. So prepare yourselves. Start to map out all the different soups and broths you will prepare throughout the season. You better run your scarves and hats and coats through the wash and get ready. I'm Yancey. 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It's time for traffic with Mike Larson.
1: In Minneapolis, northbound 35W at 46th Street. The two vehicles on the right shoulder are being attended to by a tow truck at this point. On the right shoulder, all lanes are open. Up in Moundsview, this is northbound 35W, just at the split to go to State Highway 10 and towards Anoka. We've got two vehicles on the right shoulder here as well, but they're being put onto a tow truck right now as well. So things are clearing up, getting ready for a Wednesday evening. Sunset's coming at 7:22. It's drive time traffic on the 10s from Jazz 88, and we're live from MnDOT's RTMC.
0: We're gonna kick it up a notch with music from Hiromi. This album, Out There, this tune is called XYZ.

0: Music from Hiromi XYZ out there. And you heard it here on the Afternoon Cruise. I've got a quick message and I'm back with more. So stay tuned.
1: 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Jazz at Lincoln Center Orchestra returns with Wynton Marsalis. 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
0: And that last track features Hiromi's Sonic Wonder. So that's Adam O'Farrell on the trumpet, Hadrian Farrow on bass, Gene Coy on the drums. And I believe that was 2025, last year, released last year with some very cool album art on that. You're listening to the Afternoon Cruise. Coming up, a vinyl select, keeping it classic. We'll hear from Miles Davis with Cannonball Adderley, whose birthday we celebrated yesterday. So stay tuned for that. And tonight on Jazz 88, Jazz Futures at 7, Soul Village at 9. So you've got lots to look forward to here on Jazz 88. And yes, as summer into autumn slips, I believe that's also a poem. If I'm not mistaken, is it Emily Dickinson? I'm going to have to corroborate this information. As Summer into Autumn Slips is also a poem. It's a song that Branford Marsalis played and composed. But yes, I love those kinds of things when artists of different mediums draw inspiration from artists of different mediums. It makes for a more interesting listening experience, and I just like those kinds of things. I'll pass it off to Mike Larson now for First Alert Traffic.
2: The river flows and the art flows with it, that's for sure. In Lakeville, this is northbound 35 at County Road 60. We've got a box truck and a sedan on the right shoulder here. There's an emergency vehicle there helping them out. Both lanes are open, but most people are moving over and giving them that right lane at this point. We've got some construction happening throughout the system. In St. Louis Park, South Highway 100 will have the right lane closed at West 36th Street for some MnDOT road work. That's ongoing right now. MnDOT roadside mowing operations are underway as well. Crews bring some very heavy machinery very close to highway traffic. MnDOT reminds drivers to stay alert and give them plenty of room. We're live from the RTMC. We are Jazz 88 Traffic.

0: Miles Davis with Flamenco Sketches on Wax, that featured Cannonball Adderley on the alto, Wynn Kelly and Bill Evans on the piano, Ball Chambers on bass, James Cobb on the drums. You're listening to The Afternoon Cruise. I'm Yancey. Going to pass it off to Mike for traffic.
1: Yes, the system's looking very good right now. We do still have down in the South Metro here in Lakeville, northbound 35 at County Road 60. We got a couple vehicles on the right shoulder here, but all the lanes are open. Everything's moving very well through the system right now, getting ready for a Wednesday evening. Ongoing in construction-wise in Minneapolis, Hiawatha Avenue is reduced to one lane between Minnehaha Parkway and East 44th Street for some road construction through the end of the year. We're live from the Regional Transportation Management Center. We are Jazz 88 Traffic.
0: I've got a few messages, but we will close out the cruise tonight with one more tune from John Hendricks and Friends. We've been celebrating John Hendricks' birthday, Charlie Bird, and B.B. King today on the cruise. This song is a favorite tune of mine. Very melancholy, but beautiful vibes. And you'll hear it after these messages, so stay tuned.
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0: Oh, baby. Had to throw one last record on the turntable. This, the inimitable Roberta Flack, Feel Like Making Love. Before this, we heard In Summer from Don Hendricks and Friends. I love the way that jazz explores all the dimensions of a season, making me feel things that I didn't know I could feel about a season. You can hear more music from me tomorrow, same time, same place, on the Afternoon Cruise. I'm Yancey, signing off for the evening, wishing you all a safe, well-rested, well-fed, very warm and comfortable evening. Passing it off to Mike for our final traffic update.
1: Yeah, a couple things tonight. In Richfield, southbound I-35W is reduced to one lane between 66th Street and West 76th Street for some nighttime construction. That starts at 9 p.m., goes all night tonight. And we have a closure tonight in Bloomington and in Burnsville. Northbound I-35W is closed between I-494 and the 35E-35W merge. That's all night, starting at 9 p.m. as well. This evening, Jazz 88 will bring you information on road closures and event congestion through 11 p.m. I'm Michael Larson, reporting for Jazz 88 Traffic.
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